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1: It's the Bootleg Cap Show, man. That's James Andre Jefferson Jr.
2: What it do, man?
1: All right, let's talk about it, man. The Orkin, which is the vacuum company. Every year, they drop an annual bed bug ranking. This is the cities that have the most bed bugs in America. Lord. Number one is Chicago, Illinois.
2: Damn.
1: Los Angeles, California is number two. Detroit, Michigan, number three. Cleveland, Ohio, number four. Indianapolis, Indiana, number five. Springfield, Illinois, number six. D.C., number seven. Columbus, Ohio, number eight. Pittsburgh, Pennsylvania, number nine. And Grand Rapids, Michigan, number 10.
2: That's crazy. So many people deal with bed bugs. I've never had them.
1: I am surprised nowhere in Florida made this list.
2: You would think that's the bed bug capital.
1: Or New York. New York didn't make the list either.
2: First of all, New Yorkers can't even fit beds in their damn house. So how are they going to have bed bugs?
1: Anyway, look, stay by your radio. We're jumping into People's Mix up next.
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0: 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If you got something you want to hear, we would love to hear from you. So pick up that phone and tap in. 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Beano Rideau and Nipsey Hussle, they got their joint album coming in August. This one's called Sacrifices. It's on the Bootleg Cap Show. 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
1: It's the Bootleg Cap Show, man. The No Cap News Report's minutes away. James, what you got?
2: I always say, if you're going to commit crimes, don't post them on social media. A mother and daughter duel did just that.
1: All right, we're going to talk about them up next. Keep it locked.
3: 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Make your word when you say it, be the business. 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Somebody tell them people Mr. Hem is here.
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0: I'm him. Never chase bread, chase the vision. 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Big Master P vibe, no limit. Falling hard on another hemisphere. Somebody tell them people Mr. Hem is here.
1: Whoa, whoa, whoa, whoa, whoa.
0: Mr. Hem.

0: You could put me any place on the map, cause I'm him. Never chase bread, chase the vision. Make your word when you see it be the business. No cap, God am a witness. 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Falling hard on another hemisphere. Somebody tell them people Mr. Hem is here.
1: Whoa, whoa, whoa, whoa, whoa, whoa.
0: Mr. Hem is here.
1: Whoa, whoa, whoa, whoa, whoa, whoa.
0: Mr. Hem.
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3: 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Big Master P vibe, no limit. Ballin' hard on another hemisphere. Somebody tell them people Mr. Hemisphere.
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1: DJ Louis V.
2: 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Big Master P vibe, no limit. Falling hard on another hemisphere. Somebody tell them people Mr. Hemisphere.
1: Is my DJ.
2: Whoa, whoa, whoa, whoa, whoa. Mr. Hemisphere.

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Success feel better, independent. 9-11 at the valley, at Linnet. Big Master P vibe, no limit. 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

touch it, bring it, pay it, watch it, turn it, leave it, stop, format it, touch it, bring it, pay it, watch it, turn it, leave it, stop, format it, touch it, bring it, pay it, watch it, turn it, leave it, stop, format it, touch it, bring it, pay it, watch it, turn it, leave it, stop, format it, touch it, bring it, pay it, watch it, turn it, leave it, stop, format it, touch it, bring it, pay it, watch it, turn it, leave it, stop, format it, touch it, bring it, pay it, watch it, turn it, leave it, stop, format it, touch it, bring it, pay it, watch it, turn it, leave it, stop, format it, touch it, bring it, pay it, watch it, turn it, leave it, stop, format it, touch it, bring it, pay it, watch it, turn it, leave it, stop, format it, touch it, bring it, pay it, watch it, turn it, leave it, stop, format it, touch it, bring it, pay it, watch it, turn it, leave it, stop, format it, touch it, bring it, pay it, watch it, turn it, leave it, stop, format it, touch it, bring it, pay it, watch it, turn it, le

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Success feel better, DJ independent. 9-11 at the Valley Adelinic. Big Master P vibe, no limit. Ballin' hard on another hemisphere. Somebody tell them people Mr. Hem is here. 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
5: 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Success feel better, independent. 9-11 at the Valley, Adeline it. Big Master P vibe, no limit. Ballin' hard on another hemisphere. Somebody tell them people Mr. Hem is here.
6: Whoa, whoa, whoa, whoa, whoa, whoa.
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0: 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You can put me any place on the map, cause I'm him. Never chase bread, chase the vision. Make your word when you see it be the business. No cap, God am a witness. Success feel better, independent. 9-11 at the Valley Adelinic. Big Master P vibe, no limit. Ballin' hard on another hemisphere. Somebody tell them people Mr. Him is here.
1: Whoa, whoa, whoa, whoa, whoa, whoa.
0: Mr. Him is here.
1: Whoa, whoa, whoa, whoa, whoa, whoa.
0: Mr. Him.

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Or maybe you need to just re-up because you got some expenses coming up. You still got a trip you got to pay for or pay off. All right, your next shot's $1,000 coming up soon. I'll be here in 9 minutes. I got Roddy Rich. We'll get it to Juvie on the way. And right now it's Giveon. It's called Jezebel.

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So Drake just released 3 albums and no tour. Is that what I'm hearing? Because don't make me plan out vacation for the rest of the year and then you want to announce a tour, sir. Aubrey, give me some information. I got WGFT up next.

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1: Listen, all my nieces and nephews is grown, so I ain't got to take nobody to see Moana. But if you do, you're going to spend an arm and a leg at the movie theater. It's at a Rio with extra $1,000 in 9 minutes. So for you, Wayne.

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4: 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What they got to do with me? 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

0: adapt, you can put me any place on the map, cause I'm him. Never chase bread, chase the vision. 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Big Master P vibe, no limit. Falling hard on another hemisphere. Somebody tell them people Mr. Him is here.
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0: Mr. Him.
2: 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We'll get into J. Cole and PJ on the way.

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Pull up on the ops, that's LA Fitness. I say we about to step on.

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1: 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Got Leon and Missy up next.

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4: 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I ain't even like that.

0: up, y'all? It's your girl, Jess Hilarious, right here on Weekends with the Breakfast Club. That was number 16, Latto featuring Glorilla, G-O-M-F. Now here's number 15 from Drake, Shebang, right here on Weekends with the Breakfast Club.
1: Yeah. Ice.

0: it's worth, girl, you inspire me.
1: Yep, Charlamagne Tha God here. Weekends at the Breakfast Club. That was the number 13 song, Butterflies, from Brent Faiyaz. Now, Envy, you got the exclusive of the week coming?
2: Yep, it's courtesy of Fat Joe. Is featuring Jadakiss and... I was about to say Steve God. And Stove God Cooks. It's Weekends with the Breakfast Club.
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6: Destiny. You okay?
5: Yeah, I'm okay. Sorry.
6: No, you good. I just wanted to make sure.
5: Hi, what's everybody. Up?
2: Good morning.
5: Okay, so I am just trying to figure out the best way to... My daughter's father just recently came home from jail.
6: Okay.
5: And he spends, like, no time with my daughter at all. In 2 weeks worth of time, I think she gets probably, like, 2 or 3 hours.
6: Okay.
5: But he has a girlfriend, and last year they were involved in, like, a domestic dispute, which he was in violation of probation, and he got sent back to jail. Mm-hmm. So right now they have, like, a no-contact order.
6: Okay. Him, he and the girlfriend. Home,
5: yes, yep.
6: Okay. Mm-hmm.
5: So since he's home, he still finds time to, like, spend time with her. And she also has a son who is my daughter's age. So okay. Her son is obviously always around.
6: Is that his kid, too, or that's just her kid?
5: No.
6: Okay.
5: Just her kid.
6: Okay.
5: Yeah. And then, so, like, we do have a visitation order where he's supposed to have her every other weekend, mm-hmm. as well as pay child support, but he doesn't either.
6: He doesn't pay child support, and he hasn't been getting her on his weekends.
5: Yeah, no. And then if I ask him for, like, money or something, he tells me, like, oh, you have to get it through the court, but then he doesn't send anything to the court.
6: Yeah, because he probably doesn't have anything. What?
5: And then that's the thing, though. As far as not having anything, when the child support order was originally made, it was made, like, it was made when he was in jail and he was supposed to pay $24 a week. That was the minimum. But now that he's home, he has two different jobs.
6: How long has it been since he's been home? Like, how long?
5: He came home in August.
6: Oh, he's been home for almost a year?
5: Yeah.
6: What? He don't have no job. He hasn't seen his kid. When's the last time he saw her?
5: He saw her. Well, he asked to see her on Father's Day weekend. I said no.
6: Okay. Why did you say no to Father's Day weekend? Tell me the truth.
5: So it was on a Sunday, and normally I work every Sunday. So every single time I work on Sunday, I ask him, can you watch her? He tells me no. But because now it's Father's Day, now all of a sudden you have free time.
6: It's kind of like twofold because you want him to step up and be a father. He's been home for almost a year. He hasn't honored his weekends. He hasn't honored his end of the bargain, which was put in place by the courts, right? But then on the other hand, when he wants to see her Father's Day, and you're like, no, mm-hmm. you know what I mean? So you're kind of keeping it going. You know what I mean? It's like, do you want me to be a father or don't you? Now, this is all not on you.
5: Uh-huh.
6: At the same time, we got to start somewhere with it. You know what I mean? He's been home for almost a year, and I'm absolutely disappointed. Don't even know the guy. Don't know the brother, but I'm disappointed in him that he hasn't made an effort to see her more. And he ain't even got to get her every week or every weekend. It's every other weekend.
5: Right.
6: Plus $24 a week. What? You can't go find that somewhere?
5: Yep.
6: You know, and then furthermore, how you supposed to live off of that? The hell?
5: Yeah.
6: But all you can do, if you guys are not in a place where you guys can talk through this, like just talk through it all, and handle things outside of the court, you're going to have to go back to court because it seems like he's upset that he was taken to child support while he was incarcerated. You know, he's just still in his feelings, and then you just want a father for your child. Unfortunately, it's a messy situation, but you're going to have to go through the courts unless y'all can put y'all feelings aside and talk like two adults to show up and be there for the baby together.
5: Okay. Yeah, well, sorry.
2: Thank you, Jess.
6: You're welcome, y'all. And go out there and get my book, Till Death Do We Parent. You can find it any way you get your books. It's a co-parenting memoir. And you will really benefit from this read.
2: All right. Now, keep it locked. We got 12 more joints to count down. And Charlamagne's giving somebody Donkey of the Week. It's Weekends with the Breakfast Club.
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5: Donkey of the Week goes to India Love. Now, I was born in 1978, so I'm familiar with India Love, but not really. Okay, according to AI Overview, she is a prominent American social media influencer, model, and TV personality. She initially rose to fame as an early Tumblr It Girl. What is that?
6: I don't know.
5: Oh. And later became a breakout star on the BET reality show, The Westbrooks.
6: You know that.
5: Okay.
6: I love her and her sisters.
5: Okay. Yesterday she came across my timeline because she was ticking and tacking in the middle of the street.
6: Tick-tocking.
5: Oh, well, that's the thing about those content creators, right? Content creators treat, you know, creating content like explosive diarrhea. When that cyclospora parasite is in the system, everything stops and you have to go release those Hershey squirts, okay? That is how content creators treat creating content. They got to do it right then and there. They got to do it right now. And they don't care who they inconvenience in the process. See, when kids get the ticking and tacking, it's all main character energy. Okay, and all they can think about is themselves, and they think the rest of us are just extras in their little reality show. And they got, you know, whatever little reality show they got going on, be it their social media or their YouTube, everything stops for them. Well, that's exactly what happened with India Love. See, she decided to block traffic in her Maybach truck, okay, in order to get out and shoot some content, and then had the nerve to get upset at the people in traffic who were upset they got stuck behind her. I saw this on the Neighborhood Talk. Let's listen.
7: Because it's a little... You have to wait. Okay, and this is a public situation going on. You have to wait a second, sir. We're not doing anything wrong. Please give us 1 second.
5: That's exactly why Ludacris made Move out the way.
8: Yeah.
5: Okay. I really want you all to understand that this is bigger than India Love. I don't like to talk about individuals. I like to talk about issues. And there is a broader cultural conversation to be had than India Love. Now, people like India Love are annoying. All right. But social media and all forms of content that people can monetize has trained some creators to see real life as B-roll for their personal brand. We just all extras in their reality show. Okay. The problem isn't just narcissism or ego, it's that social media rewards behavior that treats everyone else like unpaid background actors. Okay, some observations I've had. The main character syndrome, where the algorithm rewards people who act like they're the protagonist and everyone else, you know, exists to react to them. You have content over courtesy. There are unwritten social contracts, or there used to be unwritten social contracts. Like, you don't inconvenience strangers. Okay, now some people like India Love will stop traffic, they'll block sidewalks, they interrupt restaurants, they film in gyms. Hell, if you're a public figure, they don't care what you could be doing in the moment. You could be with your kids, you could be on the side of the road with a flat tire. They will act like you're doing absolutely nothing to get a pic or a video because the content comes first, okay? Public spaces have become movie sets and TV sets for these people. Airports, grocery stores, concerts. I can understand that, concerts. Even hospitals, okay, become production locations, all right? And nobody's giving consent. They're just doing it. And the virality of it all becomes the justification, okay? If a video gets a whole bunch of views, some creators convince themselves the inconvenience they caused other people was worth it. I guarantee you India Love is just looking at the fact she went viral and looking at the fact that she's all over the worldwide internet right now and she's being discussed, but she's not thinking about the fact you inconvenienced a bunch of people. You might have made folks late to work, late to important meetings they had to attend. Maybe they were trying to get the doctor's appointments. Maybe kids had somewhere to go. Maybe they had explosive diarrhea, cyclospora, and we're just trying to get home to use the bathroom. Who knows? But India Love wasn't thinking about any of that and probably doesn't care because she went viral. You have to ask yourself, when did performing in life, you know, become more important than participating in it? Okay, so you still have to deal with the laws of the universe. You still have to deal with the laws of energy. So you may go viral online, but offline, all that energy of inconveniencing people and being rude about it, it will come back to you. There's a difference between being a creator and being inconsiderate. Okay, if your content requires everyone else to stop what they're doing so you can go viral, maybe the content isn't that good and you should rethink what it is you're doing. I'm all for content creation. Okay, I like creating content my damn self, but India Love, how about just try being thoughtful and respectful? Okay, the issue isn't that you're creating content. Do your thing. The issue is when attention becomes so valuable that basic consideration for other people becomes optional. Please give India Love the sweet sounds of the Hamiltons.
0: Oh, now you are the donkey of the day.
3: All right, well, thank you for that Donkey of the Week.
5: Yes, indeed. And listen, make sure you go out there and pre-order Little John's new book, man. Little John's memoir that is coming out on my book imprint, Black Privilege Publishing. It'll be out in October. It's called I Only Shout So You Can Hear Me, but it's available. Pre-order everywhere you buy books now.
3: All right, now keep it locked. 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

0: That was the People's Choice Mix. And reminding you guys, we have 2 weeks left to My Car Show, July 25th in Hampton, Virginia. 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It's affordable. So bring the whole family out. 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Carnival rides, games, all types of cars, food trucks. It's indoors and outdoors. And can't wait to see you. That's July 25th. Now we got 11 more joints to count down. NYG will be joining us. It's Weekends with the Breakfast Club.
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0: What's up? This is your girl, NeNe Leakes, and you're locked into The Breakfast Club.
1: Number 9.
2: Yeah. Hey, bro, yeah.

0: What up, y'all? It's your girl, Jess Hilarious, right here on Weekends with the Breakfast Club. That was number 9. Now let's get into our interview with YG, right here on Weekends with the Breakfast Club.
1: What up?
2: How you feeling?
3: How's your energy this morning, brother?
1: I'm good. I feel good.
2: You just landed. You just arrived right
1: yeah,
2: here.
1: Yeah, something like that.
3: You dressed like that on the plane?
1: No.
3: Like, I know they pulled you to the side.
1: Nah. I just put this on, though. You know what I'm saying? It's the fit right here.
3: The album, The Gentleman's Club.
1: Yeah.
3: Is that the new way to say therapy? The therapist's office?
1: Yeah.
3: Okay.
1: Pretty much.
3: Okay.
1: You know what I'm saying? Mm-hmm. Yeah.
2: Well, break it down the meaning of Gentleman's Club and why you called it that. Because the first thing people are going to think is when you see Gentleman's Club, Strip club. Booty club.
1: Yeah.
3: Oh, you got listed out.
2: But it's a lot different from that. So break down why you play with the words like that.
1: So, like, I took the Gentleman's Club concept, you know what I'm saying? Because, like, I'm known for, like, party music and all that. I bet. But I put a little twist on it, you know what I'm saying? Like the Gentleman's Club, like, it means grown man, growth, mm-hmm. you know what I'm saying? Mm-hmm. And, like, with the concept of the album, like I built the world, it's like, the Gentleman's Club is like a place. Like, you can come and we can talk as men, you know mm-hmm. what I'm saying? Mm-hmm. Talk about things that men don't normally speak about, mm-hmm. you know what I'm saying? And how you get in this club, you know what I'm saying? You got to kill your old self,
3: mm-hmm.
1: you know what I'm saying? So that's your entry. Like, so yeah, bro, I just play with it. Like, you know, I put the dress code with it, black tie fair.
3: I love the concept, man. Mm-hmm. Did you ever feel trapped By a version of yourself? Like that, the OG street version, I guess?
1: I don't want to say I feel trapped, but, like, you know, I was doing that and giving the world that for so long. Like, people started to think, you know what I'm saying, that was all I had, or, you know what I'm saying, that was all I knew how to do. You know what I'm saying? And I really be on some artist shit. I'm like, all right, this album right here, I'm finna let y'all know, like, I'm more than that. You know what I'm saying? You can look at me like different. You know what I'm saying? So I had to get this off my chest. You know what I'm saying? To move forward. You know what I'm saying?
2: Was it hard to be that vulnerable? Getting those things, was it difficult?
1: Now, I feel like I held back for so long on talking about just a lot of stuff due to, like, my situation with the labels and shit. You know what I'm saying? I was holding back a lot. So, like when I finally was like, yeah, I'm going there. I'm finna do this. Like, I was ready. I'm like, bet, let's talk. Mm-hmm. And then I was just going through life at the time. So, like, it felt good to, like, you know what I'm saying, busting records down. Like, yeah.
2: So did the label tell you not to do it? Or was they specific with, like, we only want club records from you? Were they specific with telling you what to do or what they wanted to put money in towards?
1: No. So I was just, like, going through, like, me finding out, like, what type of deal I was in. You know what I'm saying? And when I found that out, like, early on, like, I told myself and all my peoples, I'm like, look, I'm not really giving no real albums and shit, so I'm finna just drop projects mm-hmm. until I get out my deal.
3: You choosing a bad deal?
1: Oh, hell yeah. Just like most everybody, you know what I'm saying?
2: Mm-hmm.
1: But I just basically chose to crash out. Like, you know what I'm saying? I'm finna just run this shit up. But, like, what I was doing, it basically hurt me in the long run, like how I felt, you know what I'm saying? But, like, I made sure on every project I drop, you know what I'm saying, I got a hit. Mm. Like, that's mandatory.
2: Mm.
1: But, like, as far as putting together, like, full, complete albums, like how my crazy life was and all that,
2: mm.
1: I wasn't on that at all. I'm like, no, I'm not doing that.
3: Yeah, you can't do that. The reason you can't do that is because of my crazy life. My crazy life was such a complete body of work. From top to bottom with the skits and the storytelling. Yeah. We expect that from you at this point.
1: And that's, you feel me? That's why I said I crashed out. Mm-hmm. Because, you know, it's like, all right, yeah, you was mad at your situation, but it's like, you know what I'm saying? You just start doing whatever and people start looking at you like that. You know what I'm saying? So that's what I was doing.
2: Mm-hmm.
4: I saw that you said you had a conversation with Kendrick about not putting out, like, rushing to get through albums to get out of a deal.
1: Yeah, we talking about this same situation.
4: Oh, so it was in the midst of all of this. So was he hearing the music and he came to you like, yo, just hear some advice. Hey, Jess.
1: No. So I was just telling him, like, the whole concept of the album and my intentions and my goals,
4: mm-hmm.
1: you know, and then, like, I just explained the same thing. Like, yeah, I was just doing that, just, like, to get out my deal. I'm like, yeah, you tripping. Mm-hmm. You know what I'm saying? I'm like, yeah, I know.
0: The Tyler Creator record, that was like totally different from what we usually get from YG. How did that collaboration come about?
1: Like when I made the record, Ty produced the beat, he made the beat. I went in there, did the song, and then I'm whispering, and I'm just like, whoever I put on this song, it gotta be an artist that like know how to like play with his voice or just do some different shit, right? So Tyler was one of the first I thought of, about. I sent it to bro, and then this sent it back, and he ain't even whispering. I'm like, this did the whole opposite. Mm-hmm. But you feel me? That's why.
0: It's a good balance.
1: Exactly. Yeah. Like, you know what I'm saying? Yeah, that's how that happened.
0: That's what's up.
3: One of my favorite songs on the album is Insecure. Because I think that you talking about anxiety in a very relatable way. So I'm insecure as I want to this, but I'm scared thinking how early I might
0: die.
2: You can tell you've been there before. You can tell you've been there.
3: We all have. You know what I'm saying? Insecure. That's why I'm off the liquor. That's why I pop pills when I hit a stripper. But yeah. I understand what you're saying. You're just talking about anxiety that comes with life. That's just what you use to talk about.
1: You on some
3: Yeah. Yep, Charlamagne Tha God here. Weekends with the Breakfast Club. That was the first part of our conversation with YG. Now let's get into a bonus record from YG's new album, Gentleman's Club. It's YG featuring Pusha T, OMG, right here on Weekends with the Breakfast Club.
5: Oh my God, oh my God, oh my God, hey, oh my God, oh my God.

Uncle Sam. Two M's in a safe, got. Oh my God, don't trust him, it's a scam. That be fast talking, you should have ran. Oh my God, I went Rory, went Lamb. Oh my God, they don't know what to do with him. Oh my God, I took my shirt off to swim. She like, oh my God, keep it in the gym. Oh my God, oh my God, oh my God, hey, oh my God, oh my God, oh my God.

0: 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Oh my God, King pushing YG.
1: Oh my God, oh my God, oh my God, hey, oh my God, oh my God, oh my God, oh my God, hey, oh my God, oh my God, oh my God, oh my God, hey, oh my God, oh my God, oh my God, oh my God, wait, oh my God.
2: That was OMG YG featuring Pusha T. Now let's get back to our interview with YG. I'm DJ Envy, and it's Weekends with the Breakfast Club.
3: What were some of the things that you realized that you hadn't killed off by the end of the 2-year span? Like when you got to the end of this album, that you were like, maybe I didn't deal with that the way I thought I did.
4: What you mean personally?
3: So like just anything that you addressed on the album, whether it's like vulnerability or whatever, as you're, because you're working backwards, like, you know, right? So what's one thing that you was like, I thought I got over this. I thought I dealt with it, but I didn't.
4: The We Know the Truth record, that was like the last record. No, that was the second to last record I did on an album. And, you know, I'm a street, so I'm like the last of a dying breed. I'm like a street that was like in the streets when the internet became a thing. You know what I'm saying? So like all I know is like, we don't get on the internet talking about nothing. Like, we don't talk about nothing. We don't talk about nothing on the phone. We don't do none of that, right? So a situation happened and my name was all in it, like I did something or whatever, right? And people just on the internet just talking. I took like the street, like the you feel me, the law. Like, I'm not saying nothing about nothing. I ain't talking about nothing. I thought I'd deal with that like that, you know?
3: Yeah.
4: By being silent, like, but then it just got to a point to where it's like, I'm like, nah, I gotta say something. You know what I'm saying? That was that moment right there.
5: But do they, I guess to the people from the other side, do they believe that? Like when you say, yo, I ain't had nothing to do with it, that's blah, blah, blah. Do they believe it?
4: I mean, like,
6: you don't give a f-?
4: Nah, it's like it's like it's fact. Like it's facts.
5: Word,
4: like
5: word,
4: like
5: word.
4: I'm not even gonna say what want to say, but man,
3: you're doing great, YG. You're doing great.
5: You look like one of them interpreters.
3: Yeah, yeah, he's doing great. Self-control is,
4: I get,
3: because even when I'm listening to you talk about the record right now, it's kind of hard for you to speak about it because of the severity of the situation, right?
5: That's why I know it was hard to recall.
3: Yeah, like, why now? Like, there's never been any charges officially for you. Like, you've never been charged with anything. You kind of left everything alone when the rumors were circulating. Why talk about it now?
4: Because people keep talking about it on the internet, and then, like, you know, family, like, calling, like...
3: Your family or the opposite side?
4: No, my family, like, people, like, and everybody, like, tapping in, like, I'm like, bro, I ain't got nothing to do with that, like...
2: Well, break it down, because a lot of people might not know what you're talking about.
4: Break
5: it down. See, here's the thing about LA street politics. Whether he rapped about it or not, I don't want to break it down.
3: Yeah.
5: Okay?
3: I'm over here, like, no. Am I with a girl? Like, I'm over here, like, break up with something, my bad, I ain't know. Okay. Yeah. Got you.
4: Yeah.
5: One thing that you did mention in that record, though, you talked about the grief you was going through at that time.
4: Yeah.
5: Because Slim had just passed.
4: Yeah. Like a week before that. Mm-hmm. You know what I'm saying? So that was one of the main things. It's like, well, bro, I got paid $600,000 to do this show. You think I came for that? Like, mm-hmm. You know what I'm saying? It don't even make no sense. Like, and then, yeah, like, a homie that just got killed, you know? So it was like, bro, like, what they saying and how they saying, and it's like, bro, that's all cap. You know what I'm saying?
5: Did you even give yourself time to grieve, Slim, or did you just keep it moving?
4: No. You know, I had time. I still, you know what I'm saying, be like going through that, but yeah, like I had to put the homie obituary together. Mm-hmm. You know what I'm saying? Wow. Yeah, his family was like, nah, we want you to do it. Mm-hmm. So like, yeah, that right there was crazy. Like, yeah, I was f***ed up doing that. Like, it was crazy, but it's dope, though.
3: Yeah.
4: Yeah, yeah.
5: Why is LA street politics one of the most complicated things to ever even just witness? I can only just imagine living it, because just on the outside looking in, it just seems so impossible to navigate.
4: I mean, when you're from out there, that's all you know. So it's normal to us. So I tell people this all the time, right? I'm like, look, bro, most of everybody who become successful from where they from. You know what I'm saying? They leave. They go move to Atlanta. You feel me? They go move to Miami. They go move to LA. They go move wherever the f they go move to. When you a n from LA Compton, wherever you from, Long Beach, Inglewood, South Central, whatever, you from LA, we ain't leaving. You know what I'm saying? Like, you feel me? This the place everybody want to move to, be from, visit, all that. It's like, we really ain't really leaving like that. You know what I'm saying? So get money, become successful, and you know you will move like out the way, but everybody moving out the way. Yeah, you know what I'm saying? And then, man, you feel me? When you come outside, like, you 20 miles away from, like, where you from and, like, where it's happening at. You 10 miles away from where some shit is happening at. So it's like, you would go out and you would think you being low. You would be at Maestro's in Malibu and it's a whole table with, like, it's probably your ops. Like, you know what I'm saying? It's, they touching money. You got some money. So it's all, like, it get tricky like that. But, like, what I'm trying to say is we stay in the city, you know what I'm saying? And you know what I'm saying? We like, it's close. It's a dangerous, like, it's a dangerous lifestyle, you know what I'm saying? Because you still, like, if you go, like, and you having a club hosting or a booking in, like, Hollywood or, like, downtown, all the homies pulling up, it's like, whoever else pulling up, like, it's a whole bunch of gang members in the party, like, that's just what it is, you know what I'm saying? So as far as on my side as an artist, you know what I'm saying, having success and all that, being from the city, still living in the city, you know what I'm saying, it get tricky, like, it get tricky because then being a real, you know what I'm saying, you still pulling up, you know what I'm saying, you still around, popping out, like, anything can happen.
2: But does that make it fun or does that make it work, right? If I got to be on P's and Q's when I'm with my son. I got to be P's and Q's if I'm taking my daughter. If I want to be P's and Q's, if I want to go to Maestro's or I want to go shopping, does that make it fun and worth it to you? Especially in LA.
4: See, here's the part. I'm from the
7: What up, y'all? 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That was the second part of our conversation with YG. Now, don't go anywhere. 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

0: What up, y'all? It's DJ Envy. Let's get to the latest with Lauren.
1: You're talking LL Cool B.
2: Yeah. I'm not dumbing myself down. I'm being myself.
3: Sources trust.
2: I'm the homegirl that knows a little bit about everything and everything.
4: The little brown girls look at you and go, I want to be like you.
5: So Cardi B is over in Paris. It's Fashion Week. And, you know, Cardi pops out at all the shows. Always looking good. Always doing the things. Her and her team. Shout out to Colin Carter. Nail it. But one of the things that came out of these shows, Cardi might have a new man, y'all.
0: Ooh.
5: Now, look, nothing confirmed, and I reached out every way that I could, every which way that I could, about her and this new man. So he's an international soccer player. I'm going to try to say his name, Maduko Okui. Let me tell you something.
0: Is he playing in FIFA?
5: No, he's not. Oh. But let me, what he is playing in is a game of being fine. Look at this picture. This man looks gorgeous.
0: Oh, yeah.
5: So Cardi B arrived to the Jean Paul Gaultier show, and she's in like these big, because Jean Paul Gaultier is like very like couture. So there's like a lot of shapes and platforms and all these things. So she's in these big heels. He stands up to help her sit down in her seat. That was the first thing. Then there was a video of them on a balcony at another event. They're just like talking and like, you know, he's sitting on the balcony. But listen, this is Cardi B new boo. I am not mad at this.
4: I am here for a grown man.
3: You didn't see no affection.
5: Oh no!
3: Having conversations.
5: You gotta watch like the video. Well, you gotta watch body language. Like there is no PDA, but the way that they're talking, I mean.
3: And what kind of men have you been with that the fact that a man don't help you get up, regardless if he's dating you or not? That's what gentlemen do.
5: He didn't help the other person next to him.
6: Envy.
7: How do you know that?
6: Come on.
7: You only saw a portion of the video.
5: There was a video. He didn't have nobody else. We ain't see him do nothing else with nobody else the whole show.
7: You saw a 30-second video.
5: Listen.
7: For the time it took for your hair to dry yesterday, that's how long that video was.
5: See, didn't I tell him if he took a break
6: and
5: gathered himself, the jokes would be better by the time we got on air. I am so proud of you.
7: I don't know what you're talking about.
5: What I'm saying is we don't know. And I tried to ask. No one responded to me.
3: That man could have a whole family. And you just...
5: No, so I looked it... Yesterday, I looked it up. And the last reported girlfriend I saw was was last year. So...
7: Damn. Reality of the situation. All the women was lusting over this guy last week, right? And so they see a woman that they know with him. And so they're projecting. They were like, damn, Cardi must want him because I definitely want him.
5: Listen, the people, like, literally.
6: It's my first time ever seeing him.
5: You gotta watch like the videos of them together and you'll see what I'm talking about.
6: Yeah, like you said, you gotta read body language.
5: Even if not, I think to see Cardi on that balcony, she got the wine in her hand, she looking good, he looking good.
7: Would you risk it all for him, Lauren? Because you sound like you would.
3: You know you got a man.
5: I'm excited for my girl.
7: You said he giving fine.
5: She was outside.
3: Three times, not once.
7: That's right.
5: He is a good looking. You can't get around that. You can't get around. He's a good looking man. You can't get around it. We moving on. Y'all love. Come on. We
7: not going to do that. You get up your foo-foo for FIFA.
5: No, I'm not. He's not in the FIFA tournament. Not no more.
7: He was.
5: No, he's not in no more. Brandon told me he's not in it no more.
7: Oh, I got eliminated? I don't even know who he played for.
5: I consulted. I think he played for Nigeria.
6: Oh, he played for Nigeria?
5: Yeah.
3: Look at you. You know all his stuff.
6: Right.
3: He played for Nigeria. She's a journalist.
6: She has to know all of this stuff.
5: I thought y'all were going to ask me those questions. I didn't think it would turn on me. All right. No, I would not. We're moving on.
7: That stuff like that make your man insecure because you might meet that dude one day and he got to worry about you losing it.
3: Lusting all over that man.
7: See what I'm saying?
6: But you know what? To your point though, right? We did just see Ice Spice and Shia LaBeouf on a balcony.
5: It was the other white
6: guy. Not Shia LaBeouf. Come on. Not missing the white guy. Toby McGuire and Ice Spice on the balcony, and then it came out not to be nothing, although I think they lying.
5: They said it was a vape.
6: Okay, sharing a vape, whatever. That's still some type of flirting going on.
5: But at least Toby McGuire was touching her arm. There is no physical interaction with Cardi in this guy. No, but I think the fans are just happy for our girl.
6: Probably hopeful.
7: Happy for what? You don't even know what it is.
5: If they are dating.
7: I'm happy that Cardi was having a conversation with somebody. Man, I didn't know Cardi talked to people. Other than their kids. Cardi spoke to somebody.
5: Baby, had that conversation.
3: We talked about it for 3 minutes.
5: I've been trying to move on. Now, I know we've been talking a lot, y'all, about Young Miami and the song Spin That, but another congratulations to her again this week because she is now within the top 20 of Billboard's Hot 100. She is number 19.
6: Congrats, my Aquarius.
5: So congratulations to her. This is a career, a hype for her.
7: Dropping a clues bomb for Young Miami. I root for Carisha. I root for JT too. I'm a City Girls guy.
5: Me too. Boy. Well, I'm not a guy, but I'm a city girl.
3: She said me too.
5: Because I'm with the girls. Like, yeah, I love them. I can't wait until we get the Cheetah Lounge and all the things from JT. And I'm so happy to see Carisha and her song moving and everything happening around
6: because
5: them.
6: Because this is about Carisha. So, yes, congratulations to them young
7: ladies. Wouldn't like a Spin That remix with JT? Wouldn't that be kind of fire? City Girls remix?
5: That would break the
6: Yeah, because our voice, like, that's one thing about JT. Our voice always shows up. Like, I love to hear our voice and her cadence on things. But
7: and I know JT got a verse for that record right now.
5: Let me tell you something.
6: What if she don't?
7: She do.
6: That's her old ways. She want to get away from it. She served some time. She went to jail. She don't want that. What if that song triggers her?
5: Ooh, I don't know, but I know Young Miami been saying she want Drake on the remix. Mm-hmm. That was right there.
6: Drake?
5: Yeah, she said she wanted Drake.
6: Okay.
5: But
7: Spin That?
5: Yeah, she said she wanted Drake.
7: Drake seemed like the guy to get scammed by them.
6: Yeah,
7: Is that the perspective you gonna rap from?
5: I don't know, but if her and JT were to get back together just for that song, that would break the chart. Yes, it would. It'd be amazing. Okay. In other conversations about women and, you know, the narratives around women, because, you know, Young Miami had the people going this week.
6: Yes, ma'am.
5: We talked about Lex and Drea doing Club Shay Shay. So they sat down a 3-hour interview, really great interview with Shannon Sharp. And one of the clips that are picking up from the interview is when they talk about Daphne Joy, who we talked about the sex tape that she was in with Diddy. Let's take a listen to the girls on Club Shay Shay.
8: The Daphne Joy situation. Do you feel like black women?
9: Yeah.
8: Do y'all feel that they're judged more harshly about their sexuality?
9: For sure. I think black women are always judged more harshly when it comes to anything that we do. Exactly. They'll be like, oh, she's a
10: Yeah. This is no shade to Daphne. I think when you have a moment, you take it. But seeing the reaction of people, the way they treat her, even there ain't no tapes outside of me and Drea doing nothing.
8: Right.
10: But the way people act towards us just because we talk about our dating experiences, we get treated like, oh my gosh, you would have thought that we killed somebody's mother or something. Like, they mama, even with like how the way they treat Megan Thee Stallion, you know, because of her lyrics, they treat us like we are just the worst thing ever. Then you have this woman who has a sex tape, she not one but two, but they're like, oh, you see how feminine she is and how soft and how beautiful and how this and that. It's just like, are y'all for real right now? Like I said, no shade to her. It's just interesting.
9: I feel like we haven't seen a black woman be in a situation like that and get the same type of attention and notoriety.
7: I agree with all Drea and Lex's points, except for my algorithm must be different because all I see is people calling Daphne Joy a hoe.
5: Not on mine, baby.
6: I seen both. I saw a lot of, oh, I see why 50 wanted her because she's so soft.
5: When she sat down with Kim Newton and did that little laugh and flip over her hair, baby, even our producers up here melted so quick. I was like, hold on, wait.
7: She is attractive.
5: I saw a lot of that.
7: We were saying, why y'all even talking about this?
3: Yeah, I didn't see that.
6: Yeah, I did see that.
3: They called her and all types of whole activities.
5: Y'all know what's crazy, though?
3: I don't see anything positive and soft about it.
6: I think people got more mad about her trying to play victim at first.
7: In the beginning.
3: I don't know.
6: No, he was not.
5: In the beginning.
6: He wasn't.
5: I hope he
6: was. No. That was him on the hard.
5: Oh, God.
3: Jesus Christ.
5: Well, Lex and Drea. Well, Lex actually responded to some of the pushback to this clip. And she was saying that... She said that she knew that when the video dropped that they were going to get caught everything but a child of God, or she was going to get caught everything but a child of God. They was in the comments going crazy, like, for no reason. I feel like that opinion was valid as well, too. But
7: I'll fight you over Drea and Lex. I just want you to know that, okay? Drop on the Clues Bomb for the Poor Minds podcast.
5: Period.
7: Okay? Salute to the whole 85 South Show family, all right? Mm-hmm. You can listen to the Poor Minds podcast on the Black Effect Podcast Network.
5: Yes, and as we wrap up, I want to send another congratulations out to somebody, or a group of people, Bone Thugs and Harmony. They got their star on a Hollywood Walk of Fame
3: yesterday. Congrats to them.
5: I saw that yesterday, and I saw Fat Joe spoke there. I didn't know. I learned in real time how instrumental they were in Fat Joe's career by bringing him on tour and stuff like that. I never knew that story. Y'all,
3: they were selling millions and millions and millions of records during that time.
7: Bone Thugs
3: took Joe
7: was
3: on
7: huge.
3: Tour yesterday.
5: Yeah, I was like, I know y'all probably knew the story, but I didn't know that. So congratulations to them.
3: That was The Latest with Lauren. Now keep it locked. We got 7 more joints to count down. And Mara Brock Akil will be joining us in this Weekends with the Breakfast Club.
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3: 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You heard?
2: Number 7.

0: Yo, it's your girl Jess Hilarious right here on Weekends with the Breakfast Club. That was Better Than Yours from Coi Leray. Now let's get into our interview with Mara Brock-Akil right here on Weekends with the Breakfast Club.
1: Welcome back.
2: Oh, I love being here with you guys. Thanks for having me back.
1: How you feeling?
2: Amazing.
1: Feeling amazing?
2: I'm feeling amazing. I have another story out in the world in a new way.
3: Mm-hmm. The revelation of Dion Daphne.
2: Yeah. Yes. Mm-hmm. I get to, the book allowed me to have a bigger canvas to go deeper, to go take up more territory, to paint portraits. You know, that's what I've been doing my whole career. And just to, you know, to have it this way, I'm really excited. And I've been on, this is the, I'm sort of wrapping up. I have one more stop on my book tour. I'm headed home today, in fact. I'm in the middle of production of season two, Forever.
1: Hey.
2: Shout out to the team, the collaborators. They have been holding it down so that I can prioritize this amazing moment in my life, a debut novel, you know? And, but yeah, so I have this, you know, I've been making portraits in that medium. And this is my first portrait on the page. And I'm thrilled. I mean, literally just waiting to come in here. I'm seeing the book out in the world, people posting about it, read it in 24 hours. It's a page turner. So the reception, I'm enjoying receiving all of, I think the love that I poured into the pen onto the page is coming back to me. So I'm amazing.
1: Where do you get all the inspiration? Like, you don't ever get tired? Like, how does it come to you? Because, you know, people have writer's block. They can't think about things, but it seems like you never have it.
2: I don't.
1: Like you always get inspired.
2: I'm tapped in. I'm really clear on my life. I really believe in people, place, and purpose. Mm. And I've locked in. And so, in fact, one of my challenges is that I have so many stories I want to tell. And I'm trying to figure out with the pace of life and how do I do it all? And also the challenges of business. You know, sometimes you're writing something, but am I writing something that I'm going to be able to get into the marketplace? So there's two things. And I'm still in the business of storytelling. So I have to think strategically about where do I go next and how much time it takes me to get the story out. And a book, I really wasn't thinking about it at the time that I and started engaging with the book. In fact, it was my body of work that, shout out to Chelsea Johns, my editor, who reached out to me during COVID and said, hey, I'm such a fan of the work. Mm-hmm. You do such complexity with Black characters, human characters, specifically women. Would you consider writing a book? I think your voice would translate beautifully to the page. And I think sometimes you just need somebody to want you.
3: Yeah, you
2: somebody who's like, I don't have to spend my energy on the proving of
4: by
2: myself.
4: Pitching it, right?
2: Yeah. I don't have time for that. Mm-hmm. So that was lovely to experience. And so, okay, so this is what I want to do. And in fact, this story I thought about the story right after I got staffed on Moesha back in 95.
3: I saw you say that this story is living.
2: Yeah,
3: you
2: it's
3: for
2: living.
3: Years.
2: But I put it on the shelf, and you can see the subjects in some of my other. I've touched on it a little bit, but it wasn't enough room to talk about what I really want to talk about. Mm-hmm. And the book's alignment was that. And I also think, going back to your question about the stories, I found a new outlet to get these stories that are literally living in me. It's almost like I feel like I birthed a baby. Now I got I've got more babies in there that I've got to incubate and get out in the world. And so I do have a lot of stories in me.
1: Well, let's talk about the book a little
3: bit. Yeah, the setting is 1990s New York City. The plot, beauty editor Dion, her life gets turned upside down when her ex arrives with life-threatening news because he has a potential HIV diagnosis.
2: Yes.
3: So she goes on a road trip to confront a childhood secret she's buried for decades.
2: Yes, that is exactly. We're meeting her like a lot of us, dealing with the hits on her life, her recent hit. She's really doing really well. She's up for a job promotion at Essence. Mm-hmm. You know, she's it was the mecca of where you wanted to work if you were a Black girl and wanted to be in publishing, magazine publishing. And she's just getting over a guy who took 5 years of her life and she thought she was going to get married. And so when that knock on the door, you don't ever think, back in the 90s, we did not think that disease was even about us.
5: Yeah.
2: Until it really took a lot of us down, because for a minute, you know, in the late 80s, it was still a gay white man's disease. But that disease was taking a lot of us out, more specifically our neighborhoods, our communities, our women,
3: our superheroes. Like yes. You saw Eazy-E and then Magic Johnson. Yeah.
2: Like, wait what? A minute. Wait a minute. So she was living her best life. This knock comes on the door. And in back then when we had to take the HIV test, it was a 2-week wait. Could you imagine?
3: I remember.
2: Waiting on the...
1: He said, I remember. Yeah.
3: First one I ever took was 2 weeks.
2: Man, yeah,
1: heart's beating.
2: Your heart is beating. Mm. You think this could be, my life could be mm-hmm. over mm-hmm. with this result. Right. Well, that level of pause and reflection is what Dion goes through. And she has to, because the homework you have to do during the test is to write down all your sexual partners. Mm-hmm. And when you make a list like that, you have to be also, you're confronting yourself.
4: Ooh, yes.
2: And the choices that you have made, things that you've been complicit in, and maybe those that you haven't. And that's a lot to face. Mm-hmm. And how did I get here?
4: Yeah.
2: I'm cute and trying to put this, you know, mm-hmm. she's a beauty editor. So she's just trying to tell you mm-hmm. what the cutest makeup is mm-hmm. And just running away from all these things that you think just because I moved away from home and got some money in my pocket.
4: Can't erase his name.
2: Yeah.
1: Right. So crazy. You know, you're talking about something that happened that was big in the 80s and 90s. And I just wanted to Google, but it's still affecting so many people now.
4: Yeah.
1: They're saying like Atlanta has one of the highest rates in the country, which is just very scary for people out there now. Because I just remember how me growing up in New York, I know it might be different for everybody, but I felt like it hit New York so heavy.
2: Yes.
1: Right? Mm. In the late 80s, it was big. And like you said, it was a gay white men's disease in the 80s. Mm-hmm. In the 90s, it was a crack disease, right?
2: Yeah.
1: It was a drug disease. People were shooting themselves up, sharing needles. Yes. And you just remember seeing it and people affected by it. So I just remember how it was. And the fact that we still don't have a cure. We can kind of, well, I don't even know we have a cure because
3: it's not a cure. It's more manageable, though.
1: Well, yeah, more manageable. Yeah. Mm-hmm. But it's not in the system anymore.
2: Well, it's interesting. They're talking about PrEP. They're taking PrEP. And so then our behavior around sexual health, people are not wearing the condom anymore. So that if I get it, then it's okay because I have PrEP. But why do we want to use our energy that way? Yeah. Why do we want to use our resources that way? That's why right. do we want to? And I think that's what I'd like us to, because I just want us to consider how we are using our energy and collectively as people in general, under oppressive regimes, because that's like what's happening. But we've been managing generation by generation. But I think we're at a beautiful, just watching you, Envy, watch your daughter dance. What you and your wife and your family have able to do for her and the protection of her. We're at a very critical, beautiful place of protecting our future by really dealing with the stuff we don't want to deal with now. We might as well. There's so much happening in the world. Why not clean out our closets? Just go on and clean out our closets right now. And to me, like Dion, because sometimes life is just going to take the rug from underneath you. And so when we meet Dion, the rug is taking up from underneath her and she's got to go back and face this idea of herself and how did I get here?
4: Mm-hmm.
2: And I'm really hopeful that she will be sort of a champion character for an encouragement to go on and bear your shame.
3: Yep, Charlamagne the God here. Weekends with the Breakfast Club. That was the first part of our conversation with Mara Brock Akil. Now we got the top 6 songs in the country coming. 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

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Somebody tell them people Mr. Hem is here. 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

0: 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Somebody tell them people Mr. Hem is here.
1: Whoa, whoa, whoa, whoa, whoa, whoa.
0: Mr. Hem is here.
1: Whoa, whoa, whoa, whoa, whoa, whoa.
0: Mr. Hem.
2: Yo, what happened? It's your boy Kodak Black.
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0: the trauma that you never dealt with, that you even lying to your therapist.
1: That's right.
0: You know, but you're pretending. I go to church. I'm dealing with it, but you're not really dealing with it. What I think I'm really gifted at is talking about the truth through fiction. So that sometimes there's just a little bit of a distance from it, so that we can just, there is a bit of an entertainment, you know, to this. Storytelling is entertaining. Let me hold your attention to give you a fable.
1: Put the medicine in the candy.
0: Yeah.
2: But how does it affect your mental, right? Because you're talking about trauma, sexual abuse, generational pain, healing. So how does it affect you when you do it? Because do you have to open up some of your wounds?
0: Yes, absolutely. Right, you know, it's funny. Isn't that how we get vaccines?
1: Yeah. They give us a little bit of the disease.
0: Yes. Yeah. So you got to open it up. And I think it's okay. You know, in fact, when I was writing this book, there's like this last little... The last like real effort to know, is this really a book? Because like literally, guys, I was like, if this ain't good, I'm just gonna give them their check back. What I'm not gonna do is come out with a book and be like, just fail. You know, I had to know that I loved it. Mm-hmm. Just like when I wept in Forever, I loved it. That I can rock with that. You know, I think I'm a great writer because I was afraid to talk. Like I really. No, y'all out here every day just flowing, trusting your voice.
3: Is it because you were a journalist prior to? So it was
0: no, I became a journalist because I learned how my voice got trapped. In order to survive certain things, silence is how you move.
1: Ooh, we'll stay there for a second, right? Because this book does deal with secrets. Mm-hmm. Do you think secrets protect us or, to your point, imprison us?
0: Oh, absolutely imprison us. But sometimes when you're, you know, certain situations, you can't say anything at that point because then you likely can be harmed further than you're already being harmed. Mm. So silence was my protector until it becomes your oppressor when you don't even know how to use your voice. So going back to writing, I think that voice was in me, but I found it through the pen. Whereas in writing, which is why I think I'm a pretty good writer, is I rewrite, judge it before I'm happy with it. I've been on your show and I thank you for always having me, but I feel better and better each time because the nervousness of being, if I say the wrong thing, and back when, okay, if I say the wrong, I don't know where I'm going to be. And I almost broke into tears watching you watch your daughter. I was her age when things were happening to me instead of my father somewhere providing for my ability to express myself as beautifully and artistically. The amount of time and effort you and your wife and your family have put into that child, and you have more than one child, that child, and see the greatness in her at 9 years old because she is loved and provided and protected. Imagine if we were all that way.
4: Yeah.
0: And so when I look at that, I'm like, I didn't have that. I didn't have that.
3: Do you still long for it sometimes? Like that feeling of protection?
0: Well, this is what I wanted. One of the revelations I had in writing this book, what I love all the storylines, but one of the storylines is the friendship storyline between Dion and Farrah. And every time I do something, I do expect something back, but I don't never know when the revelation of it hits me. But I had to edit the copy editing of a book. I see you with your book, Jess. Congratulations,
4: thank you,
0: girl.
4: Thank you.
0: But that copy editing part is arduous. I just want to pull my hair out. Yeah. And I was being kind of fussy in a bad energy space. And I said, let me get my situation together. This is a blessing. Let me reread. And the chapter that I reread was when Farrah, and toward the end of the book, where the arc of that friendship is there. And what I realized so much about the fringe, what really girlfriends are, why girlfriends resonates to this day, is I now understand the power deeper. Girlfriends or friends, guy friends, we represent surrogate parents. And they will hold us until we are strong enough so that we can reparent ourselves.
1: Yep, Charlamagne Tha God here, Weekends with the Breakfast Club. That was our conversation with Mara Brock-Akil. 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Now, we got the top four songs in the country coming, plus one to watch, right?
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3: What up, y'all? 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It's the record that's climbing the charts. It's courtesy of Zeddy Will featuring YK Neese. There it is. 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
6: What up, y'all? 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In the number one spot, Spinette from Young Miami, right here on Weekends with the Breakfast Club.
7: 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Miami. That's for all my scammers and my kid money.

0: Yep, Charlamagne Tha God here. Weekends with The Breakfast Club. That was the number one song in the country. The song that got all of y'all so mad. The song that y'all think is causing a bunch of dysfunction all throughout the community. It's Young Miami, Spin That. And guess what? I love the record. I'm part of the problem.
1: Period.
0: It's number one. All right. Now I want to salute YG.
1: Yep,
0: okay, YG got a new album out called The Gentleman's Club. And I love it because YG is showing how you can, you know, kill your ego and kill the version of you that once existed to become a better version of yourself. So salute to YG. And of course, the legendary Mara Brockakill. She's got a new novel. What's it called, Jess?
1: The Revelations of Dion Daphne.
0: Yes, The Revelations of Dion Daphne is her debut novel. So go pick that up. Thank you for joining us, Mara.
2: And we'll see you guys next week. I'm DJ Envy.
1: It's your girl, Jess Hilarious.
0: And I go by the name of Charlamagne Tha God. And thank you for listening to Weekends with The Breakfast Club.

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1: What's happening, man? It's your partner, Big Boy. It's about that time. Let's get this weekend turned up right now. Here it is. It's lit. Big Boy's Neighborhood starts now. Big Boy's Neighborhood, beautiful day in the neighborhood. Hopefully you're having the best weekend ever. Do continue to hang out with us in the neighborhood. We got a full show for you, man. We got our good friend Rick Roth, the boss, will be in the neighborhood.
2: I know MMA.
1: Yes, he know MMA. And we're not going to go into his pockets, but man.
3: Oh, my God.
1: Rick Roth is worth a lot.
3: He's rich.
1: Man, if he does not come in here with some wing stuff,
3: yeah,
1: it's on and popping. Yeah, let me hold. There you go. He said, let me hold something. There you go, Jesus, man. You need to stop having all these different crushes on these people that come to the neighborhood. Yeah, man. You're starting to make the male guests feel uncomfortable. We got our good friend Rick Ross will be in the neighborhood, so make sure that you're hanging out with us for that. We got your big hip-hop mix with DJ Quest up in here on the turntables, turning labels. And speaking of DJ Quest, we got your biggest song of the week as well. And, of course, we got your funny phone taps, courtesy of your good friend, Mr. Luther Lufay. All that and more. Y'all continue to hang out with us in the neighborhood, Big Boy's Neighborhood.

0: all things Big Boy's Neighborhood is right there for you. Big Boy TV, our YouTube channel. And make sure that you go ahead, if you're watching anything, including Rick Ross will be in the neighborhood, man. Make sure you hit that subscribe button. It's right there, Big Boy TV, our YouTube channel. Do continue to hang out with us in the neighborhood, Big Boy's Neighborhood.
1: Oh my God, Josh, can I try on your glasses?

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1: You're in Big Boy's neighborhood.
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0: Big Boys Big Neighborhood. Boy. All righty now, Mariana in the neighborhood. Mari, to the potty. What you got?
1: We have to talk about Chelsea Handler her single life. She hopped on the Let's Be Honest podcast, and she basically talked about how she doesn't do long-term.
2: I am not a long-term person. I just am not interested in anything that comes after the six-month relationship mark.
3: Why do you think that is?
2: I'm not interested in dealing with your family or your issues. I don't want to be part of a unit. Mm. I want to have a good, sexy affair.
3: I get that.
2: I don't want to be a couple.
3: Yep.
2: I just want to have somebody that I'm into and buzzing on. What I've discovered with like getting older and knowing myself is that like it's the same with like drugs. Like I don't stay too late to the party. You know what I mean? I know when to wrap things up. And I know when I never wanted to have to quit a drug or quit alcohol. So I've never wanted to have to give it up. So I've never gone so far that I have to. And that's how I am with guys. I'm not obsessive. The best part of my life have always been the parts where I'm single. So when I am single, I really like to celebrate that instead of pining and hoping that I'll meet someone that doesn't always lend itself to the most happiest time, like the most happy times.
3: I agree.
2: There's a lot of drama that can come with relationships. I'm not so horny that I can't control myself.
3: Right.
2: It's not like I gotta go get some No, I don't need to go get some
0: Chelsea Handler.
1: Yeah.
0: Canadian actress. No. You know what, man? Chelsea's 51 years of age, right?
4: Yeah.
0: And she's found her pocket.
1: Yeah.
0: You know what I'm saying? Like, she's found, like, I'm not looking to fall in love.
1: Right.
0: I'm not looking for this. I think that that's very, like, upfront.
1: Yeah.
0: So if a guy is getting with her, because we see dudes all the time that say, I don't want to be married. I don't want to have kids. But for some reason, it's different when a lady says it.
1: Exactly.
0: But I give that to her. I ain't mad at her, bro.
1: And that's what I was saying. Like, when I was listening to her, I'm like, I respect that she's just honest with it. You know, it's like, okay, no playing games. Like, I don't want anything long-term, long 6 months. I don't want to meet your family. I don't want, you know,
0: yeah,
1: like,
0: man.
1: I think that's dope.
0: I don't
1: want to
0: be a part of a unit.
1: Yeah.
0: Like, but you know what's crazy about that?

0: You do.
1: No, she's no, saying she's smashed. Remember, she was like, with 50. She was
2: like, she gets smashed.
1: Yeah, so.
3: She says she wants a sexy relationship, but not like to stay committed past.
1: All the stuff that come with it.
4: Just go on Love Island then. Tell her just go on Love Island.
1: She's 51, homie. Okay, bye, bye.
2: Oh, Love Island senior or something.
1: Yeah, man. The golden years.
2: The golden years.
1: Yeah, man.
3: God forbid a woman's direct, bro.
1: Yeah, man. Oh. This dude. So I want to do this, man. We're going to do some neighborhood verses right now.
2: Yeah. Oh,
1: neighborhood verses. What's better? All righty. Being single versus being in a relationship.
2: Oh, man.
1: So if you're single, call me up. If you've been single as far as like, man, I think I enjoyed being single more, even though you're in a relationship, call us up, man. What's better versus being single or being in a relationship?
2: That's a good one. I saw my friend, my single friend Felix the other day, you're like 3 numbers in 10 minutes, and I was like, damn.
1: Got to live
3: through
1: him.
3: Those days or what?
4: I remember those
2: days.
1: You would have never got 3 numbers in 10 minutes. Right. Like, stop it, bro. I've been knowing you for like 15, 20 years.
2: I try to get a single guy complain about being single to me. I was like, yo, shut up. Shut up. You're free. Right.
3: I'm a lover
2: Go
3: girl.
2: Be free. He's like, yeah, but it's like I'm not connecting with anyone. It's like, I don't know. I'm like, dude, be quiet.
1: Yeah.
2: You got it good, kid.
1: Yeah.
2: You got it good.
1: Don't come over here. But hit us up, man. We got your verses right now. What's better, being single or being in a relationship? Hit us up, Big Boys Neighborhood.
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1: Yeah.
0: High end cars and fashion.
1: 21.
0: I don't eat, I'm fast.
1: Oh God.
0: I'm a blood, my brother crippin'. I'm drippin'. You trippin'. 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I like hot sauce on my chicken.
1: Oh God.
0: I put

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0: Big Boy's Neighborhood. Boy. We're speaking on it. All righty now. We got some neighborhood verses right now. Chelsea Handler came out and said she's not really looking for anyone.
1: Yeah, sure.
0: She don't want to be caught up. She don't want to be a part of a unit. You know, she just want to have fun dating and, you know, having a single life. So versus in the neighborhood versus being single versus being in a relationship. We're going to bring Summer into the neighborhood to see what's going down with Summer up in here. Summer, hello.
2: Hello.
0: Hello. There's. Hello there, Summer. How you doing, Summer?
2: I'm doing great. How are you?
0: Doing amazing, Summer. Summer versus being single versus being in a relationship. What's
2: single
0: better to you?
2: Single and mingle.
0: Single. Ooh. I heard that. Yes. So are you single right now?
2: I am totally single, happily, by choice. Mm-hmm. You have options. You have your Netflix and chiller. You have a person you could go work out with. I'm a fitness coach, so I like to work out. So you have that one. And I also like outdoors, so I like hiking and doing outdoor sports, so you have your, you know, options.
0: Right. Yeah. I heard that.
1: She got them in categories, too.
0: Yeah, hell yeah.
1: Like the outdoor ones.
0: She's like, man, let me call them on the weekend. I want to go for a walk.
1: The inside one.
0: Yeah, I want to go do some hiking.
1: I kind of love that.
0: So, and I'm pretty sure if you're single now, you were in a relationship before, Summer?
2: Yes, it's been about 2 years now, almost three.
0: But, okay, so 2 years. So you've been in the relationship, and you're enjoying being single way more.
2: Yes, way more. I was in a relationship. I was married. My kids are all adults, and now it's like just time to enjoy my best life.
0: I heard that.
2: That's it. But right now, it's just like, hey, I'm just going along with the flow.
0: I heard that. Hey, man, she said enjoy her best life. Her ex is probably listening like, your best life. Who's she hiking with? Let's go to Rosemary. Thank you so much, Summer. Let's go to Rosemary and see what's going down with Rosemary. Rosemary, hello.
3: Hello.
0: Hello there.
3: Good morning.
0: Good morning to you, Rosemary. Rosemary, we got verses in the neighborhood. Being single versus being in a relationship. What's your take on it?
3: Well, for me, being single, it's less stress.
0: Less stress. I heard that.
1: I say that, yeah.
0: And
1: I agree.
0: And at one point, were you in a relationship, Rosemary?
3: Actually, I'm in a relationship right now.
0: Oh, I love it.
4: This
0: is the call that I was looking for.
4: That's what I'm talking about.
0: All righty now. So, Rosemary, you're in a relationship now. But you really enjoyed being single.
3: Oh, yes. I took a break from him about maybe 4 months ago, and I was living my best life with my girlfriends, going here, going there, just sleeping in my bed peacefully, decided to go back, and here I am, sad and depressed.
0: Oh, man.
4: Sad and depressed.
0: Rosemary, do y'all live together?
3: No, we live in separate households.
0: Okay.
3: Thank God.
0: Thank God. Are you thinking about probably breaking this off and being single once again? Because it seemed like you enjoyed your you were a little more happy, right?
3: Every day I think about it. I'm like, when do I pull the trigger? I got to do this. I'm not happy.
0: I heard that.
4: If you're not happy.
0: Yeah. If you're not happy. And you say for the 4 months you were apart, you really enjoyed that single life.
3: Oh, definitely. I was so, my mental state was so good. I was like going to work, being productive, you know, so then I decided to go back because, you know, you have your weakness and here I am feeling like my productivity, you know, just everything just goes downhill when you're not in a safe, healthy relationship.
1: Yeah,
0: you definitely got a big decision ahead of you, Rosemary.
1: Why did you guys take a break?
3: Yes, I do.
1: If you don't mind me asking.
3: Because, no. I think he just lusts over women. I have to play detective on his phone, found something, and I said, oh, no, I got to go.
1: Yes, he has too much stress.
3: Now he's a secret. He's a secret to all my family. He's a secret to my friends. I'm like, living a double life, you know, not being available to my girlfriends, you know. So I feel like, what am I doing? I'm just wasting my time.
0: How long y'all been together, Rosemary?
3: In total, I met him almost 2 years ago.
0: Yeah, Rosemary, you know what you got to do, right?
4: Yeah, Rosemary.
1: Lock in.
0: Yeah, you know what you got to do. All righty now.
4: Just have that one more night and that's it.
0: That one more.
4: That last one.
0: You know, neighborhood versus. Yeah, being single versus being in a relationship. Y'all hit us up, Big Boys Neighborhood.

0: Thank you for calling.
1: Yes, I called for the business card.
0: You called for a business card?
1: Yes, for the make the 500 business card, my business.
0: Okay, what is the name of the business?
1: Plumbing.
0: The name? That's your company name?
1: That's my business. I do the plumbing. My brother do the gardening.
0: What name is? What
1: my
0: is the
1: cousin
0: company?
1: Police
0: what is the name
1: office.
0: Of the company?
1: We be plumbing.
0: Hold on 1 second.
1: Yes.
2: Great pictures. Because.
3: Thank you for holding this.
1: Yeah, I was calling about my business car.
3: Okay, what's the last name?
1: Abasar Lufer.
3: Abasabas.
1: Not Abasar.
3: Abasar R.
1: Luferes.
3: Lucia, got it. Okay, hold
1: Luferes.
3: On.
1: Luferes.
3: Abasaris.
1: Abasar.
3: Okay, Mr. Abasar.
1: Abasar Luferes.
3: Okay, please come
1: we be
3: down
1: plumbing.
3: To the store, sir.
1: Yeah, yeah.
3: I need you to come tomorrow.
1: Can I ask a question, please?
3: Sure.
1: If, let me see, if, let me see, if, let me see, can I ask a question, please?
3: Go ahead.
1: Let me see, if, let me see how you,
3: sir, we
1: how,
3: just can't find it. You have to come down here.
1: But
3: sir.
1: How, if you, let me see.
3: I'm trying to help you.
1: Yeah, I don't
3: to
1: want
3: you.
1: To fight. I want to patch you.
3: I'm sorry?
1: The patch, check my name on the patch you.
3: Okay, is that with a P?
1: Yeah, it's Pacho.
3: I don't have it under that name either.
1: What name?
3: Pacho.
1: Pacho.
4: Let's go.
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4: Chilling with my man, Big Boy, like you should be doing.
5: Big Boy's Neighborhood. Big Boy. Beautiful day in the neighborhood. All right, and now DJ Quest is up in here, and it's about that time for your Quest is up in here. What up, Questify?
6: What's good, Big?
5: Maintaining, my brother. How's the weekend going for you thus far?
6: Great weekend, bro.
5: I ain't mad at you. Yeah. A little under the weather during the week, huh? What was going on?
6: I don't know. Yeah, I think something's going around.
5: Really,
6: A lot of people said all of us were sick at one point.
5: Hey, man, I agree. I was walking out. Can you tell them what you asked me when I was walking out?
6: Bro, I feel like every time we're all sick, and this is everybody in the neighborhood, you're the only one that is never sick, never
7: for
6: coughing,
7: real?
6: Never sore throat, sniffles, nothing. Nothing.
5: Yeah, man.
7: How's it
5: feel
7: to be God's favorite?
5: Well, it was all God's plan.
6: So I asked, do you ever get sick?
5: You know, I don't. Now, watch, I get sick.
7: I'll be out all next week.
5: I'm going to knock on everything.
7: Yeah, for real.
5: Now, if I feel something coming on, that's why I do them shots and everything, but your body going to do what it do. I don't get a great sleep, so I'm it's crazy that I don't get more sick.
7: Yeah.
5: I think none of us in here get great sleep.
7: Yeah.
5: You know what I'm saying?
7: Yeah.
5: But no, I don't get like, you know, if it is something, I get a little tickle or just, but nothing that, you know, knock on everything that really knocks me down.
8: Yeah.
5: Because sometimes love can knock you down.
8: Oh, you know what I'm saying?
5: But get right back, get back going and knock you down. You know, but so, all right, but anyway, we got your big hip hop mix. DJ Quest is up in here, Big Boy's Neighborhood.
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0: He will be in the neighborhood, man. 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

0: hood once again. Hopefully you're having the best weekend ever. Our good friend, ladies and gentlemen, the boss, Rick Ross, in the neighborhood. Welcome back to the neighborhood, bro.
1: Man, I'm happy to be here, family. Glad to see you.
0: Man, is it chaining day? Can I get one of those? Or you know what I'm saying? Like, man, just let me rock one of the bracelets just during the interview.
1: Hey, man, y'all wealthy brothers always got that same joke, and I enjoy it.
0: There's a difference. Yeah. No, wealthy is totally different. I'm working on wealthy. I'm getting on healthy, and I'm working on wealthy.
1: Oh, man, and you looking wonderful,
0: man,
1: too,
0: thank
1: brother.
0: You, brother. How are you holding up health-wise?
1: Man, I'm good.
0: Praise God.
1: You know, I've been doing what I want to do the last 3-4 months, but I'm finna turn back up.
0: Really?
1: You know,
0: oh, yeah. Okay, so
1: sometimes I got to give myself a break and just enjoy.
0: Yeah.
1: Enjoy it.
0: Remember what it felt like.
1: Yeah.
0: And get you another purpose again.
1: Yeah. Get you, and push yourself again. So now I'm going back into that part of the game.
0: Man, so with the 4 months of having the fun,
1: yeah,
0: and still focused, though,
1: yeah,
0: you know what I'm saying? Like, at one point, though, too, bro, you really started to say, no, I got to take care of my health. And that's one thing that a lot of people don't understand. We can have everything.
1: Facts.
0: But then it's like, oh, no, bro, like, I got to be here. So is that one of the moments that you had?
1: Yeah, at one time, I was having health issues, scares. I was drinking too much syrup, this, that. I began having seizures. So for me to take control of all of that, I had to stop all drinking.
0: Really, though?
1: No lean, no syrup, no alcohol, just to, just stay focused.
0: Yeah, just drink what you own.
1: Right.
0: Yeah.
1: So, you know what I'm saying? it's like you got to just be on you got to understand what you're doing, you know what I mean, and be in control of all the situations. So that's what I had to do.
0: Yeah, man.
1: And
0: that
1: also goes along with my diet.
0: Hey, man, so, what was that BET Awards like for you, bro?
1: Man,
0: coming
1: was,
0: out?
1: Just coming out, what I'm saying, with my brother. Shout out to Max. Just sharing that moment. Lauryn Hill.
0: Yeah.
1: Janet Jackson. And like I say, the other icons in the room, my homie Dion Cole, everybody else that was just right there, Martin Lawrence, we shared a few laughs. The BET experience, it felt like that for me was the best BET Awards, man, in the last decade at least.
0: Why do you still show up?
1: Once again, that's for the love.
0: Yeah.
1: You know what I'm saying? At some point, just from Rosé to artists, let's not make the music industry the enemy. It's your asset. It's an asset. And if you love music, love the music regardless. So once again, once you realize Doshia be in the building, we celebrating an icon like Lauryn Hill, D'Angelo dedication. Mm-hmm. What else? Like, if you're a music lover like Ricky Rosé.
0: Rosé, we're not going to let you go. Y'all continue to hang out with us in the neighborhood. We got more with Rick Ross in the neighborhood, Big Boys Neighborhood.
2: My baby just texted, she don't love me no more. She let me, now you know how I go.

0: Another beautiful day in the neighborhood once again. Hopefully you're having the best weekend ever. Our good friend, ladies and gentlemen, the boss, Rick Ross, in the neighborhood.
1: Talk to me about the album.
2: Man, you know, once again, the title of the album is Set in Stone. And, you know, I was working on my house on Star Island. And, you know, it's an amazing investment, but it's also my dream crib. And when the construction company told me we had 35 tons of marble in this home, we've never done this. I'm like, yo.
1: And that's on Star Island?
2: Yeah.
1: So that's not even the house where you do the car shows at?
2: No, that's the Promised Land.
1: Yeah. Okay, so you got the Promised Land.
2: The Promised Land. And then Star Island. 55,000 square feet in Fairville, Georgia. 55,000 square feet.
1: Hey, man, have you ever forgot somebody was at your house?
2: No, I'm going to tell you, we had a party before and 2 days later.
1: Somebody popped up?
2: Yeah, two girls popped up. Yeah. Started
1: you got
2: me
1: some
2: like
1: water?
2: A mother.
1: Hey, man.
2: Did you motherfuckers even flush the toilet?
1: Hey, man. But that's also hard work, determination, everything that goes under like, having that. You know what I'm saying? Because you don't just get that. You got to work for that. But did you ever think, when you say 55,000 squares of living space, as a kid, we know we want something. But as a realist, did you see that? Like, man, and that's just one.
2: So, I bought my first home I bought in Atlanta. I bought maybe 3 blocks from the Holyfield Estate. And I bought it. It had 8 bedrooms itself, 3 floors. I put 3 studios in it.
1: Is that the I Made It house?
2: That was one of those I Made It houses. Yep. But the motivation and the reason I bought it is so I could ride past the Holyfield crib.
1: And he had
2: just
1: his
2: for
1: own
2: the
1: street
2: motivation
1: and everything,
2: just
1: right?
2: So, yeah. I'm gonna turn that into the biggest boss highway.
1: Yeah,
2: but, you know what I'm saying? But I just wanted to ride by for that motivation. Because real estate and structures do something to me, for me. So that's what I did. And, man, I rolled by. And one day I rolled by and saw a red sign that was on the gate with a number. I told the driver, turn around, get the number. Let's call him. What's happening? What y'all doing with this? And they let us know they was auctioning it off.
1: Wait, so is that Holyfield's home?
2: That was Holyfield's home at the Holyfield Estate.
1: Oh.
2: That's what it was. And I was riding up and down that street. I saw the sign on the Holyfield Estate, call him.
1: So is that the Promised Land now?
2: That's the Promised Land now. Oh. Yes, it was one song by Evander.
1: 55,000 squares of living.
2: Fact.
0: Rosé, we're not going to let you go. Y'all continue to hang out with us in the neighborhood. We got more with Rick Ross in the neighborhood, Big Boys Neighborhood.
3: If the world.

0: We don't want to hear you say no more. Stop.
1: Big Boys Neighborhood, beautiful day in the neighborhood once again. Hopefully you're having the best weekend ever. Our good friend, ladies and gentlemen, the boss, Rick Ross, in the neighborhood. So back to the promised land.
2: Too easy.
1: 100 rooms.
2: 100.
1: 100 rooms.
2: Plus.
1: And all the rooms got furniture in it.
2: Furnished.
1: Yeah. Damn.
2: You know, that's something that you achieve over time. You Who? Just don't wake up.
1: Us?
2: Yeah, you.
1: Oh, okay.
2: You don't buy the promised land and just in 1 week go shopping and furnish the whole crib.
1: Of course you don't.
2: No, no.
1: You
2: that's something I've had over a decade. So, you know, you just, you know, you work from room to room, floor to floor, side to side.
1: When do you know that a room need to be cleaned? Because I'm pretty sure, like, if you got 100 rooms, you got to
2: got to have a team. You got to have a team.
1: Oh, so I got to employ somebody, too?
2: Oh, without a doubt.
1: Oh, okay.
2: Yeah.
1: Jesus Christ, yeah.
2: You may want to employ somebody to keep the toilets and all of that.
1: Flushed.
2: Yeah, why not?
1: Gotcha.
3: You still cut your own grass?
4: No, at one point you were like.
1: Yeah, I remember the video of you.
2: No, no, no. Yeah. I wish I had more time to do it.
4: Seems fun.
2: And by me building the crib on Star Island, that's where I've been focused on the last close to 3 years. But when I just had time and I was in, you know, Fayetteville a lot more, of course I still got my tractor. It's still fun. And if I still have time or when I have time, I'm going to cut the grass.
1: I heard that, yeah. Hey, man, you know you got to own a lot when you can say I own a tractor too. You know what I'm saying? Because there is nothing that I do in my life that I would have to have a tractor. Right now, I'm talking about at this moment.
2: Okay, okay.
1: At this moment, but I'm
2: is this
1: working
2: a good
1: towards
2: chance
1: my tractor.
2: You may have a farm one day.
1: I'm working. That's what I'm working on. Okay, I'm working on my exit strategy. I'm working on my tractor. Okay. Not that I'm not going to have it.
2: Yeah, man, you know, have your Bluetooth set up, tent the tractor.
1: Oh, yeah. You know I'm going to have one of them fly trucks.
2: Have your tent pre-rolls.
1: What are you
2: in
1: talking
2: there?
1: About? Man, my tractor going to be so fly,
2: Lionel,
1: I can hit the
2: you
1: show.
2: You had that Lionel Richie ready on that playlist?
1: Yeah, I'll be good. Sail on down the line. You know what I'm saying? Hello. Hey, man, so we were talking about also, they shot Coming to America there.
2: Coming to America at the Promised Land. That was the headquarters for the film.
1: So how does that happen? There's like a scout locator?
2: There's a scout locator coming out. You know, so many years ago, it may be eight, you know, close to 10 years ago, there were so many scouts that wanted to scout the house where I told my sister X amount of dollars we charging just to scout the house.
1: Oh.
2: Just to come on the property and look at the property. You want to come in the house, you want a full exam. Yeah, it's a whole nother price. So that's what we began doing because, you know, so many films have been shot on the promised land, even if it's just on the backside of the house, on this side, so many videos. Yeah, one of me and the Marley son shot a video out in the middle of the field. And I remember I told, and they like, yo, that video was, I'm like, yo, that's the promised land. That's the front of
1: my man said out in the middle of a field.
2: Yeah.
1: And you own the middle of that field?
2: Oh, I own the field, the grass, the hay.
1: Hey, man, so when they shoot Coming to America at the crib, are you gone? Or did you send Eddie Murphy?
2: No,
1: or?
2: Yeah, of course I ran into Eddie. You know, I had to pull up. I had to get a part in the film. Right. You know what I'm saying? I usually
1: you tell your sister you got to write that in, too.
2: I let the directors and the producers know. Rosé usually don't. I'm not going to be a problem, but it's Coming to America, too.
1: Rosé, we're not going to let you go. Y'all continue to hang out with us in the neighborhood. We got more with Rick Ross in the neighborhood, Big Boys Neighborhood.

0: A beautiful day in the neighborhood once again. Hopefully you're having the best weekend ever. Our good friend, ladies and gentlemen, the boss, Rick Ross, in the neighborhood.
1: Is that how you lost the weight? You would just get up in the morning and walk around the promised land?
2: I most definitely got up and walked around the promised land. You could see my boxing content. Yeah. That's in the promised land. When I'm, when I'm doing that. When I'm doing that, when I'm walking around, that's most definitely a lot of times just the promised land, because it's a mile to walk from the side where I keep my black cars at to the front gate and back. It's 1.1.
1: Okay, I'm going to stop you there. Anybody hear that? Anybody hear that?
3: I heard it.
1: You heard it, right?
4: Yeah.
1: No. Didn't
2: the driveway.
1: No, know. Did you hear what he said? Uh-huh. What did he say? He said, this is where I keep my black cars at.
5: Yeah,
1: so that means that there's other color cars. You know what I'm saying? Y'all got to speak rosé.
5: Yeah.
1: Y'all not speaking rosé in here, man. Come on, man. The dude said, this is where I keep my black cars.
5: Yeah.
1: All righty, so you was on the side where the black cars are at, right? Right, because you don't want to be over here with these gray ones. You know what I'm saying? You know what you're talking about.
2: The blue ones and the red ones.
1: Yeah, man. You know what I'm saying? Like, right. Yeah, the Nipsey Blues and all, you know. So you put yourself over on the black car. Yeah. Side of the house,
2: because that's where my gym is also. So I had them do the, you know, the trainers that's there that come do the measurement, let me know when we walk to the gate or jog to the gate and back
1: how far
2: are we going.
1: And that's a mile.
2: That's 1.1. yes.
1: Yeah, of course, man. We supposed to.
2: Why not,
1: you know? Hey man, why not us, right?
3: For no reason.
1: Or that, why not me? Now, and who y'all got over there at Miami Heat now, man?
2: We got the Icon Giannis.
1: Is he gonna be good? Hey man, did that trade throw you off, or did you know something was going on?
2: I loved it. This rosé, I always got an inside scoop. It was on my story right before the trade went down. I want to say they posted that 2 hours before the trade went down. I posted Giannis' photo and said, "Let's go,
1: Miami." How do they let him go to Miami, bro?
2: Man, we the greatest.
3: Everybody want a piece of Miami.
2: We the greatest. And we need to go ahead and give Bron $15 million. Come on, Bron, come back.
1: You think
2: home.
1: Bron will go back over yonder?
2: He should.
1: Why?
2: Go get another ring.
1: So you think LeBron should go back to Miami?
2: Come back, get another ring.
1: If he did one more, you would want him to do Miami?
2: One more season, come to Miami.
1: And you feel like it can happen over there?
2: I know it can. That's Pat Riley. That's La Spostra Nostra.
1: Rosé, we're not going to let you go. Y'all continue to hang out with us in the neighborhood. We got more with Rick Ross in the neighborhood. Big Boys Neighborhood.
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4: Big Boy's Big Neighborhood, Boy. Best weekend ever. Hey. DJ Quest is up in here, and it's about that time for your Hip-hop mix. DJ Quest is up in here. What up, Questify?
5: What's good, Big?
4: Maintaining Quest, my brother. Once again, how the weekend going for you?
5: Feeling a little sicky, but it's good. Yeah. It's good.
4: I'm feeling like, better. He was like, nothing changed. You just asked me that the last mix.
5: Nah, but it's a good weekend.
4: Yeah, man. Weekend. Yeah, so you feeling no better, too?
5: I'm sad, though. The World Cup's starting to wrap up.
4: Yeah, man.
5: I feel like, you know, I don't know, man.
4: Hey, dude, that's what I feel about when the NBA finals are over, when baseball, World Series. I just feel like, what do I do now?
5: Yeah,
4: you know what I'm saying?
6: That's how I feel about soccer right now, the World Cup. I'm like, wow, I was getting excited every day.
7: Today,
4: what do you do now? That's the same way I feel like with the only TV show that I watch is Big Brother.
5: Yeah.
4: My wife and I, we watch it as a family. And when that season is over, I'm like, well, what do we do now?
6: Aww.
4: I'm like, go upstairs, get naked. Go upstairs and get naked.
6: I heard that.
4: Your big hip-hop mix, DJ Quest, is up in here. Big Boy's Neighborhood.

0: beautiful day in the neighborhood once again. Hopefully you're having the best weekend ever. Our good friend, ladies and gentlemen, the boss, Rick Ross, in the neighborhood.
1: You've been saying Star Island. Can you do anyone in the neighborhood know what Star Island is?
2: No.
1: Okay. Can you explain? Because you said no.
3: Who are your neighbors?
1: Can you? Yeah, that's what I was going to ask you. Who are your Star Island neighbors, bro?
4: Gloria and Emilio Estefans.
1: Yes, and they long money.
4: Yeah, very.
1: And they own that since.
4: Amazing people, amazing neighbors. Yeah. Ken Griffin. Do you all know who Ken Griffin is?
1: Yes. Is that the baseball guy?
4: No.
1: No, which one?
4: No. This is the CEO of Citadel.
1: Oh, of course, yeah. Oh, you said Ken Griffin.
4: Yeah.
1: Oh, yeah. Yeah. Oh, okay. I thought you said that.
4: How much is he worth? Since we talking net worth, how much is he worth?
5: Talking about a baseball game.
1: Yeah.
3: Oh. $49 billion, bro.
4: No, they
2: cheated. Oh, I see $50 billion on here.
4: I was going to say, see?
2: Or $57.5 if you want to ask Bloomberg.
1: $57.5 billion?
4: And that's Bloomberg. That's my neighbor. That's who right across the street.
2: 34th richest person globally.
1: All right. Okay. All righty.
4: Mm-hmm. I'm going to introduce you to him one day.
1: Mm-hmm. All righty. Do you know Mark and Diane? Those are my neighbors. Left of me, man. You know what I'm saying? Like, yeah, live to the left.
4: You said that it sounded like they sell meatloaf out the side door of the house. I was waiting for the last day.
1: That's it.
4: But you know, the last time you took me by your crib, you was on the same street as the Bussy family or the Lakers.
1: Oh, really, though?
4: Yeah, you still over there?
1: Well, I must have been lying to you. Let me tell you. If we go over there, we both getting arrested. You know what I'm saying? Who's the other neighbors on Star Island over there, man?
4: Oh, man.
1: Exactly.
3: Google it, too.
4: Most definitely is Frost. You know, the homie who created Viagra's over there.
1: Oh, really?
4: Yeah, the homie who owned the Memphis Grizzlies over there. It's a lot of heavyweights over there.
1: Damn.
4: It's big boys.
1: Yeah, and you're saying that LeBron can't go over there because there's no more real estate.
4: Matter of fact, I'm going to take that back because LeBron may make an offer that could change any game.
1: Oof. Yeah.
4: And there is one empty lot over there. It's nothing on it, and I believe they requested maybe $45 million just for
1: the
4: lot.
1: Yeah. Mm.
4: So LeBron could make something happen. Yeah, call your people.
3: Your money person.
1: Yeah. My wife said they ain't gonna happen. Yeah. $45 million for the lot.
4: Yeah, and all you got to do is spend maybe another $60 million on the crib.
1: Oh yeah, that's real. Yeah, so about a hundred million, then
4: that's
1: I'm in the
4: too
1: game.
4: Easy.
1: Yeah, man, I won't be on no Star Island. Yeah, but you really don't know Mark and Diane, my neighbors.
4: I don't know Mark and
1: Diane. Yeah, man. Yeah, they got a nice two little nice kids. Like, yeah. I think he does like stock or something like that.
4: Huh. Oh, stock.
1: Yeah,
4: That's how they became billionaires.
1: Not billionaires, but he probably up in the hundreds of thousands. I don't want to put his business out there. You know, they tie motherfuckers up out here, man.
4: Hey, that's crazy.
0: Rose, we're not going to let you go. Y'all continue to hang out with us in the neighborhood. We got more with Rick Ross in the neighborhood, Big Boys Neighborhood. A million.

0: A beautiful day in the neighborhood once again. Hopefully you're having the best weekend ever. Our good friend, ladies and gentlemen, the boss, Rick Ross, in the neighborhood. Hey, man, we had a conversation when you came in, man, and you were just talking about L.A., the climate. And you did ask about what do we feel about ice out here.
1: Yeah.
0: And we have the same kind of similarities. That we are in a melting pot here. You know what I'm saying? And when it comes to Los Angeles, I feel that ice here and surrounding areas, and I see other states too, I feel it's bull. I can't believe what I'm seeing in America in the last couple years, how it seemed like things just changed.
1: Oh, without a doubt, without a doubt. And that's why I personally asked, because being in Miami,
0: yeah,
1: so many Venezuelans, Latinos, period, Haitians.
0: Mm-hmm.
1: A close friend of mine got grabbed by ICE 3 weeks ago. I'm talking about my right hand. You know what I'm saying? So this is... And I'm just like, yo, as I'm riding through the streets, I'm just like, you know, I didn't see no, you know what I mean? It was just my personal question.
0: Yeah. But when you see that too, man, because for one, people would think that doesn't affect you. Like you saying one of your partners just got popped up, right? People would think that it doesn't affect you. Or we'll see some people, and by choice, I can understand, you know, because you don't have to. But why do you choose to be vocal about it? And why did you ask us and you were fine with me bringing it on air?
1: Because that's what we deal with. Mm-hmm. You know what I'm saying? Your struggle is my struggle.
0: Yes, sir.
1: You know what I'm saying? I haven't detached myself from my surroundings, my city, my lifestyle. You know what I'm saying? The people I grew up with. I'm talking about these are people that I grew up with. When I bring up Venezuela, when I bring up, you know what I mean? That's what's really happening. It's really going down in Miami. You know, they built alligator Alcatraz.
0: Yeah, man.
1: Just for immigrants. And I'm talking about, it's real. They saying it's closed, but that ain't what I'm hearing.
0: Mm-hmm.
1: They say it's closed. It may say it online. It may say it on...
0: But they-

0: beautiful day in the neighborhood once again. Hopefully you're having the best weekend ever. Our good friend, ladies and gentlemen, the boss, Rick Ross, in the neighborhood.
1: Amen. And not only when we think about you as well, bro, there's so many slashes. Like, you can't introduce you just saying, you know, there's slashes. I don't know if you say, you know, mogul, icon, rap superstar, author. You know what I'm saying? Like, there's so many slashes. But also Rick Ross, the author. I did not know that you were on your third book right now. Man. And I'm a reader. Man. You know what I'm saying? And you just turned 50. What's inside of these pages of Renaissance of a Boss?
2: Well, my first book was basically an introduction of myself outside of being an artist. Mm-hmm. You know, things I see, things I deal with. My second book was more about, because I get so many questions every day, my DM thousands just want to talk business.
1: Right.
2: What's your approach to business? What's your idea? So the second book was basically talking dollars and cents. This third book is me discussing still having that passion and desire to still want to be number one, to still be at the top, still fight the struggle 20 summers later. How do you set that recharge button? It's like getting up every day, still coming into the radio, and not just coming because you have to be here, but coming with that certain spark, that energy, where everybody knows that you're a star. And we ain't talking fame, but what you bring is priceless. It'll be a loss for everybody to lose. That's what we're talking about in this third book we just released.
1: Why the title of the new album, Set in Stone?
2: Because it's like, it's the long game we playing, not the short. It's just like the Roman Empire.
1: Yeah.
2: Hundreds of years later, this is etched in stone.
1: Yes, sir.
2: This ain't just something somebody wrote down. It's something you're going to really be able to see 200 years from now. You know what I'm saying? We're going to live on through generations.
1: Does that keep you competitive, too? And I don't mean competitive with peers either.
2: No. Because with myself.
1: Yeah.
2: We're not competing with nobody else.
1: Because there's such a catalog that you're in. Like, you got your own verses going on. You know what I'm saying? Like, you are really in competition with yourself.
2: You're a genius.
1: Yeah.
2: You're a genius.
1: You know, because and it's real though, man, because I feel like your catalog, and there's sometimes where you get compared to yourself. You know, you hear people say, oh, I miss the old Kanye, but that's Ye still.
2: Yeah.
1: It's just there's a way that people move on too. Do you ever feel like boxed in sometimes too? Or
2: I don't.
1: Yeah.
2: I don't, because like I just said.
1: But you ain't saying nothing goofy either. No, I'm like, that don't sound like.
2: No. Because the true motivation, like I said, from every damn hustling, it really spoke for when I get this opportunity, I won't fumble this ball. Every day, this what we going to do. And not just because it's not a job. This what we love to do.
1: Yeah. Rose, we're not going to let you go. Y'all continue to hang out with us in the neighborhood. We got more with Rick Ross in the neighborhood, Big Boys Neighborhood.

0: Neighborhood, beautiful day in the neighborhood once again. Hopefully you're having the best weekend ever. Our good friend, ladies and gentlemen, the boss, Rick Ross, in the neighborhood. Amen. Okay. Was that you at the airport?
1: Of course it was.
0: Okay, because when I saw the airport thing, right, there was a viral picture of you at the airport. For one, I didn't think it was you because it didn't look like it was people around you where that could have been you, right?
1: No, that was
0: but
1: me.
0: But then also, I was like, there's a difference between I want to and I am as opposed to I have to.
1: No, that wasn't the
0: like,
1: situation.
0: There was no have to.
1: No, right? Not at all. Yeah. Man, I had my jet in the spot getting upgraded with Starlink. Mm-hmm. You know what I'm saying?
0: Oh, of course, yeah.
1: So, boom. So, boom. So, you know, it's a festival going on in Columbia. All my homies, Trick Daddy, Bar Greasy, Miami. The whole Miami over there. So, boom, we jump on a commercial flight. Boom, we flew first class down back.
0: And so from Miami to where you go, Columbia, to Columbia, that's what?
1: Cartagena, maybe 2 hours.
0: Yeah, all right.
1: Maybe 2 hours. So we go over there. We party all day. We got a 6 a.m. flight coming back.
0: So you can't, to the public, you couldn't fly commercial? Is that what people felt?
1: Rose could fly anywhere. I'm the boss. Mm-hmm. I could move how I want to move.
0: Yeah, because...
1: The whatever was supposed to have been funny, that I missed it. I ain't understand that because, you know, I just went and got some paper. You know, we went, partied all day, the 6 a.m. flight. We just went right back to the airport.
0: Yeah.
1: Ain't no lounge in Columbia. And so Rose went in there. I had all my homies were scattered everywhere out there. We sitting right in front of the gate. I flew first class, which it don't matter. But I'm sitting outside the gate. I done went to sleep. So whoever filmed me could have shot a rap video.
0: Right.
1: They shorted themselves. Yeah. Rose with boy hoodie down.
0: Yeah.
1: I was gone.
0: Amen.
1: Toasted.
0: But you know what's the truth about that? I don't know if that was I'm going to embarrass him move, but people could do the same thing we just did.
1: No,
0: I'm going to
1: be honest.
0: And they can Google that.
1: No, I'm going to be honest. I take pictures with so many stewardess. Mm-hmm. You know, anybody you just show love, you can't hide in the airport when you Rose.
0: Right, yeah.
1: It's 10 of us walking through there.
0: And you could have went, because you was in Miami, right? Was the picture in Miami?
1: No, it was in Columbia.
0: Oh, okay. So there was no line. Because you could have hid. And if you know what I mean? Like,
1: I saw it, I knew the goofiness of it. Listen. You're not hiding from nowhere in the airport.
0: Right.
1: You going through customs, all that. It's nowhere to hide.
0: Hey, you can't hide. You sleep, they shot a video.
1: They could have did a Benny Boom.
0: Yeah.
1: Dancing all around. You know, unless one of my homies told him.
0: Easy
1: that.
0: Call.
1: Rose was knocked out.
0: Rose, definitely want to thank you for coming into the neighborhood. For all those out there, if you missed any part of our interview right with our good friend Rick Ross, is right there for you at Big Boy TV, our YouTube channel. And as you're watching, hit that subscribe button. Y'all continue to hang with us in the neighborhood. Big Boy's neighborhood.
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0: Big Boys Neighborhood. Neighborhood versus going down right now, man. Being single versus being in a relationship. Let's go to Katrina and see what's going down with Katrina. Katrina, hello.
1: Hello.
0: Hello there, Katrina.
1: Good morning.
0: Good morning to you, Katrina. How you doing, Katrina?
1: I'm doing well. How about yourself?
0: Doing amazing, Katrina. Katrina, neighborhood versus being single versus being in a relationship. What you got?
1: Absolutely being single.
0: Damn.
1: I'm speaking from, absolutely. I have been in a 21-year relationship.
0: Jesus Christ.
1: 16 of it married. Rolling over, looking at the same dude. I'm good. I'm good. I think that if I had my real life.
0: I heard
1: I'm
0: that.
1: I'm ready to kick him out. I'm already, like, ready to kick him out. Okay, the bed, I mean. So, yeah. I definitely think that we should at least get a hall pass or something. Now, I'm going to honor my marriage. Of course, I've been in it and in this relationship for 21 years.
0: Right.
1: But I'm tired of him.
0: Damn.
1: I need to look at something new. I'm serious. I need butterflies again. I need excitement, and I don't feel that anymore, but I dearly love him like a brother.
0: Oh my God.
2: That's a brother love.
0: Oh, my Lord.
1: Yeah, that's my guy. That's my guy. But yeah, but I do need a hall pass every now and then. Y'all know. I'll give him one, too. He took them without even asking, though. He just took some hall passes over these 21 years. So,
0: oh, my God.
1: I absolutely think that I want to be single for a minute. I want to have some couple
0: and Katrina,
1: of, you know, little hit-ups
0: on the real. You've never taken a hall pass?
1: On the real, never in 21 years.
0: Wow.
1: In 21 years.
0: And y'all still
1: 2005.
0: Y'all still together now?
1: We still together.
0: He just roll over and look
1: at that pillow that I'm going to snatch out of, from under his head when I get
0: I heard that.
2: That's her dog.
0: Yeah, you said that's like you love him like a brother. You said you need butterflies and everything again.
1: You've met him, big boy. You've met him before.
0: I have?
1: Like, oh, yeah, that dude. Yeah, yeah.
0: So I've met you before, Katrina?
1: You have.
0: And I met your guy.
1: It was a while back.
0: Okay, damn.
1: You did a Tupac premiere of the movie, and you invited us to the little shindig in Hollywood, and it was very nice for the premiere of Tupac's movie.
0: Did you love him like more back then?
1: Yeah, because that was a date night. Yeah.
0: Yeah.
1: Do date nights and it's boring. I'm gonna be real. I hope I'm pretty well known, so I hope that my voice is not. You know, nobody knows my voice, but...
0: Well, you know what? I don't think you got to worry about us. If your real name is Katrina and you've been with a guy for 21 years,
3: right.
0: I think he knows who you're talking about. And you narrowed it down to the Tupac All Eyes on Me premiere.
3: Yeah.
0: And you know what I'm saying? So I think he knows, you know. So
3: do you think that's what's missing, the dates?
1: I'm sorry, honey?
3: I said, do you think that's what's missing, the dates?
1: Maybe the dates and then just maybe about 20 pounds. Yeah.
2: Oh, yeah.
0: 20 pounds on him or 20 pounds off you?
1: That he should gain some.
0: Oh, he should gain some. Man. Jesus Christ.
2: Skinny weenie.
0: This dude can't win. All righty now. Do continue to hang out with us in the neighborhood. Oh, yeah, man.
2: Wow.
0: Man, tell us how you really feel, Katrina. Man, that was like Hurricane Katrina. She knocked everything over. All righty now. Do continue to hang with us in the neighborhood. Big Boys
3: Neighborhood. Boy.

0: May I help you?
1: Yeah, I was calling. I'm over at a neighbor's house of mine that I've been staying with for about the last 3 weeks. And I don't know if it's a wolf or a coyote. There's two, like, wolves or coyotes in the backyard right now.
0: Mm-hmm.
1: And I'm parked in the backyard. But I can't go outside because they're circling around my car right now.
0: Right. Okay, now.
1: I mean, I could try to run to the car, mm-hmm. but there's no guarantee that I'm going to make it.
0: Well, I would tend to take a stick.
1: Okay,
0: and
1: hold on.
0: Not throw it at them, but shake it at them.
1: Okay. Okay.
0: Oh, I hear him.
1: I'm getting nervous right now.
0: Yeah.
1: If I... Oh, shit!
0: Sir,
1: hold on. Okay, wait.
0: Right
1: they got
0: now.
1: Me. Hold on. Okay. I'm shaking a stick at him, but every time I bring the stick up...
0: They're gonna get back.
1: Oh! Can you call somebody? Just let them know that they're out here.
0: Calm down.
1: Get the f away from here! Okay.
0: Keep yourself closed in.
1: They ate a couple of the cats out here.
0: Oh, yuck.
1: Okay, sir. They're circling around.
0: Sir?
1: Yeah.
0: Keep yourself calm. Keep yourself. Don't try to.
1: Do somebody hear this over here? Can y'all just come over here? Somebody do something? Okay. They're coming up to the glass right now. They're coming up to the screen right now. Help!
0: Yeah.
1: They're coming in the house. Please tell somebody to help.
0: Okay, we're getting 911 for you. Find a place where you can close yourself in, a bathroom or whatever. Sir, can you hear me?
1: He got my leg.
0: Get yourself. He's in. Somebody coming now. He's being attacked.
1: Oh, help me, please!
0: We've got somebody on the way, sir.
1: Okay,
2: let's go.
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3: 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DJ Quest is up in here. 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What you got?
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0: whisper song. 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No, I'm not going to whisper. All righty now. Hey, man, I remember when I first started radio, you know, I was like, man, what am I going to do every day? You know? And you know how people do shout outs? Yeah. I used to do a thing called whisper ins. It didn't last long. But yeah, it was like, man, like, you know, people been drinking, you got a headache, you know, people don't want to be loud. So people literally call us up and be like, what's your whisper in? They'd be like,
1: oh my God.
0: I want to give a whisper in to Mariana. And then, yeah, it didn't last long. You know what I'm saying? Hey, I was crashing. No. I was crashing the car. You know what I'm saying? Had to learn. All right, biggest song of the week once again we had.
2: That was YG and Tyler, the Creator, On the Low.
0: Hey. There it is right there, man. We're going to go ahead and get on out of here. Definitely want to thank you guys hanging out with us in the neighborhood. Because to our friends at Real 103.9, got to say what's up to Chris Pickett everyone in Vegas. Always thank you for rocking with us. 100.1 The Beat in Columbia and Real 92.3 in Los Angeles. And once again, thank you to our good friend. Yep. Ricky Rose, Rick Ross, the boss. You know what I'm saying? And remember, as always, why not?
3: I know MMA.
0: You don't want to fight that guy. But you can find that entire interview is right there at Big Boy TV, our YouTube channel. And as you're watching, hit that subscribe button. Enjoy the rest of your weekend. We are Big Boys Neighborhood. Jesus, and we are gone.
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1: The Kid Ferrari Simmons as we roll commercial free. 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And we got to talk about Jermaine Dupri in 5 minutes. 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Stay close.

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12: Our unsettled weather continues. Temperatures in the lower to middle 80s for today with some rounds of shower and thunderstorm activity. Some of those storms will contain some pockets of heavy rainfall. Overnight down to 72 degrees, still a chance for a few more scattered storms on Sunday with a high of 83. I'm WLKY meteorologist Suzanne Horgan.
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2: 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It's Ferrari Simmons. 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
1: The Kid Ferrari Simmons got some I Can't Wait Yay with Lauryn Hill. 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Jezebel, Giveon, that's my guy right there. I interviewed him on my podcast, The Ball Alert Show. You can look that up. Let's keep these vibes going right here, right now. It's Ferrari Simmons.

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0: 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Somebody tell them people Mr. Hem is here.
1: Whoa, whoa, whoa, whoa, whoa, whoa.
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0: Mr. Him.
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0: Real 93.1, the beat of Louisville. The kid Ferrari Simmons got some spin that young Miami in the next 5 minutes. Now, my dog lovers, this survey is hilarious. Nearly half of dog owners say that their dog is actually their soulmate. Is this true? Get at me. Shoot me a DM at Ferrari Simmons. Also, spin that young Miami in 5 minutes. Ferrari Simmons.
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1: 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I got to get to it for my birthday brother, Andre Johnson, Hall of Famer. Out there, Florida man, played for them Houston Texans. Got him listening live inside the free updated iHeartRadio. Right now, hey, enjoy your birthday, yeah. Brother. Yeah. Right now, Quilly Ray.

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You'd be surprised how many people's bracket is still right. We'll get into it 8 minutes after Miranda Sines is burning blue.

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1: 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I think Tim's act how a lot of women be acting sometimes, and then they end up on Snap. We'll get into it 5 minutes after Tim's What You Need. Keep it locked.

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2: 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Ye might be moving around the States a little bit more. Hey, let's get into it 8 minutes after Mariah the Scientist right now. Ye, Lauryn Hill.

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0: 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Somebody tell them people Mr. Hem is here.
1: Whoa, whoa, whoa, whoa, whoa, whoa.
0: Mr. Hem is here.

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1: Whoa, whoa, whoa, whoa, whoa, whoa.
0: Mr. Hem is here.
1: Whoa, whoa, whoa, whoa, whoa, whoa.
0: Mr. Hem.
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0: 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Radio Boss Hardbody, Kiati, Fetty Wap again. Hey, let's get into it after this Drake Too Hard for the Radio. Hopefully you're enjoying your weekend. Keep it locked.
1: Yeah. Hey, bro, yeah, hey, jump.

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Stop going through that dude phone. Looking for trouble, you gonna find it. Let them relax. 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
1: JY, turn me up. 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

Brown say, hey, what y'all gonna stop doing is putting me and Usher in harm's way out here. I'll let you know what's going on 8 minutes after Classic Ice Cube. It was a good day. Right now, Kehlani Usher.

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The kid Ferrari Simmons is getting to that obvious Chris Brown. 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And if you're thinking about retirement, let's discuss in 5 minutes. You're gonna need some more money than you think you do.

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4: 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High freak with the word in a hand.

0: spread it. You know what I'm saying? You know.
1: Yeah.
0: Yeah.
1: Me like that.
0: You know what I'm saying? Let's go.

0: the mother, I'm him. Never chase bread, chase the vision. Make your word when you see it, be the business. No cap, God am a witness. 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Big Master P vibe, no limit. Falling hard on another hemisphere. Somebody tell them people Mr. Hem is here.
1: Whoa, whoa, whoa, whoa, whoa, whoa.
0: Mr. Hem.

0: You can put me any place on the map, cause I'm him. Never chase bread, chase the vision. Make your word when you said be the business. No cap, God am a witness. Success feel better, independent. 9-11 at the Valley, Adeline. Big Master P vibe, no limit. Falling hard on another hemisphere. Somebody tell them people Mr. Hem is here.
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2: 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The kid Ferrari Simmons, man, we got to talk about my guy Jermaine Dupri. He's suing for $18 million. $18 million. $18 million. The London, Young Thug, Travis Scott, J. Cole, What You Need, Tim's on the way. Stay close. Back commercial free. We rolling.

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1: What it is, homie?
0: Your home for hip hop and R&B. Louisville's home for hip hop and R&B. Real 93.1.
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